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0: 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The pressure will mount. The clock will tick. 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

0: 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The pressure will mount. The clock will tick. Are you ready for the challenge?
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0: 10 questions, and 60 seconds is all that stands between you and $1,000. The pressure will mount. The clock will tick. Are you ready for the challenge?
1: Totally.
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0: All right, then. We know what to do at this point. I asked Brian Riley, has there been any sports?
1: Yeah.
2: Okay. Oh,
1: that's it. Okay, yeah. Sports brought to you by Trout Companies. They know water from the bottom to the tap. Minnesota Wild back on home ice tonight after a 5-2 loss to the Winnipeg Jets on Tuesday. Kirill scored both goals for the Wild in that game. They'll look to bounce back tonight, squaring off against the St. Louis Blues, 7 p.m. Grand Casino Arena, if you want to check that one out. Last night, Minnesota Timberwolves preseason action lost to the Detroit Pistons 128-106. Wolves now turn their attention to Friday night's road matchup against the Bulls. Tip-off set for 7 o'clock Central. Now, this is preseason, so none of this one matters.
0: Wild, don't mean nothing.
1: Found out yesterday, Wilder in the regular season, so that's on me.
0: That's why we got you on sports, man.
1: Yeah, we keep it locked down.
0: Finger on the pulse.
1: Minnesota Vikings 5-0 going into week 6, and they're going to remain 5-0 after week 6 as they're on a bye week this week. They return to action next Sunday, squaring off against the Colts at home. Kickoff is at noon. That is your sports. Thanks to Trout Companies. They know water from the bottom to the tap.
0: They sure do. Yeah, it's funny. I saw those texts coming in yesterday. They're like, Brian, we're in the regular season.
1: Yeah. You know, I've obviously been paying close attention.
0: Oh, dude. That's what I'm saying.
1: The vacation. It got me thrown off. We're back.
0: Vacations will do that sometimes.
1: Yeah, we're back, though.
0: That's all right. I'm sure people are, much like the weather, they cannot get sports on their phones.
1: So. No.
0: That's the way that goes. Today, going to be a little bit rainy. 49 for the high. We're not even going to get out of the 40s today, man. But then the sun comes out tomorrow, much like Annie told us, and it's going to be 50 degrees, 61 on Saturday, 66 on Sunday. Dude, I'm thinking about going out on the boat on Sunday again.
1: Really?
0: Declaring it a boat. This will be the latest. I know people are bored with me constantly saying this. I know. I'm sorry. But this will be the latest I've ever gone out in the boat. Would be October 18th. Ooh, that's getting late, man.
1: And then you...
0: October 19th. But anyway, doesn't matter.
1: Doesn't matter.
0: Just move on. But yeah, dude, that's going to be late. That's going to be late in the season. I hope I can make it happen.
1: I think you'll make it.
0: The Vikings have a bye week this week, right?
1: Yes, they do. So you don't even have to. You don't have to pull the worry about the Vikings.
0: I don't got
1: to
0: get the TV on the boat or anything. I just go out there and have a good time. Shout out to all my people who are holding on to the last death throes of boat season. I feel your pain. I'm right there with you. I see you. You are acknowledged. Right now, 44 degrees though outside, and a little bit. Like I said, it's gonna be a little bit of rain today, which we still need. Dude, I spent 4 hours picking up leaves in my backyard yesterday. Oh, God, this time of year is just, I hate it so much for that reason. Next house I buy, not a single tree within a mile. I want to live on scorched earth the next time I buy a house.
1: You just live on an HOA, then they can mow the lawn for you.
0: That's not what an HOA does.
1: Dang, okay, well, never mind then.
0: Yeah, I don't...
1: I figured an HOA would do that. They get in their mitts all over everything else.
0: Well, they get mad at you if you don't do it.
1: Well, hey, they should do it then. Yeah. I'm already paying the money for it.
0: Anyway, Brian Riley and I are going to play radio coming up next.

0: It's the Kelly Jordan Show.
1: Heck yeah. All right. They put on a
2: show. Shawty, yeah. Let's do this thing, Brian Riley.
3: Yeah.
2: Back in the saddle again, ready to do it. Thursday morning this week is flying by, man.
4: I know.
2: I love it.
4: It really is.
2: I'm gonna tell you, you're not gonna want to hear this, but I was gonna take tomorrow off. Not gonna do it. Not gonna do it. I know that you would like to have another day off, so you only had to come back from a week and a half vacation and work 4 days.
4: That would have been ideal.
2: But I just can't do it.
4: But it's boat day.
2: No, it's not boat day tomorrow.
4: I don't know. I'm trying to convince you into something.
2: Plus, I have a wedding I had to DJ tomorrow night, so there's really no reason to take the day off because I don't get the day off.
4: All right, fine.
2: You know what I'm saying? I'm sorry, dude. I'm sorry to make you put in a week's worth of work. But next Friday, though, just to let everybody know, it's my wedding anniversary, so I'm probably going to take the day off.
4: Yeah, it's my wedding anniversary, too, so I'm probably going to take the day off.
2: I never knew.
4: Yeah.
2: Well, this is all new information that you're sharing with me.
4: Good. At least we have the same wedding anniversary, so we can both take the day off.
2: That's right.
4: It's fantastic.
2: My wife has, like, a doctor's appointment that day. She's like, hey, I got the day off for a doctor's appointment. I'm like, I'll take it off,
4: too. Hey, what a guy.
2: Brian, I know Brian Riley will have my back.
4: Not a bad plan.
2: And we know how much everybody loves the best of shows that we do.
4: Oh, they're the best.
2: Oh, man, people just ran.
4: Well, they are the best of, so.
2: Well, quote unquote, yes. They're just really the first clips that we can find of old shows and slap them on the air.
4: We just hope they're really good.
2: So we can have a day off. But anyway, good morning, everybody. It is October 15th, if you can believe that. Damn near halfway through October, for Pete's sake.
4: I know, it's crazy.
2: What the hell is going on, man?
4: It's absolutely bonkers.
2: I'll take it, though. I was thinking today on the drive-in, I was like, in like 6 months, I'm going to be thinking about getting a boat out again on the water.
4: Right.
2: You know, like getting that when you're, and I don't mean to take away from your ice fishing season.
4: Which I don't know when it's going to happen. It's going to be 68 on Sunday.
2: They're talking this, they're saying that this El Nino is going to be a ridiculous El Nino.
4: Well, the Nino needs to knock it down.
2: Yes.
4: It needs to knock it off right now.
2: Hey, speaking of being on the boat and everything else, yeah. I found this kind of funny thing about different types of beer and the stereotypes that go along with them.
4: Come on.
2: If I were to give these to you, would you want to try and guess what type of beer this is?
4: Sure.
2: All right. I just thought this would be kind of fun because I was looking this up for a very stupid reason.
4: Okay.
2: Because we have people coming over to the house this weekend. And I was like, what does my beer say about me?
4: Now, are these the actual name brands or are these types of beers?
2: These are the actual brands.
4: The brands of beer. So it's not just like a generic.
2: Right.
4: Okay.
2: So these are different brands of beer. And what does it say about people? Ready?
4: Yep.
2: Here we go. And you just, you're a bartender, so you should know this.
4: Okay.
2: And play along if you're listening. You can text in your guesses to 320-656-9453. And we don't mean any disrespect to any of these brands at all. This is the stereotypes that go along with them because we have some fairly wealthy people coming to our house this weekend for something. And I was like, let me have the right thing on hand for these wealthy people.
4: I think I have a feeling. I have a feeling I can do well.
2: All right, here we go. You ready?
4: Okay.
2: This is the first beer I'm going to ask you. Owns a fishing boat, a camouflage jacket, or a snowmobile. He thinks beer tastes better. Well, I'm not going to put that. I'll give it away. If the can isn't ice cold, he's not interested.
4: Oh, he drinks Coors Light.
2: Coors Light, Brian Riley.
4: Drinks Coors Light.
2: The can gave it away,
4: the can,
2: right?
4: Was it something about the mountains being blue?
2: Yeah, I tried to self-edit.
4: No,
2: the
4: they
2: fly.
4: Need. You have to. It's got to be ice cold.
2: Yeah.
4: Regardless of how you drink, it's got to be ice cold.
2: Any beer or just that one?
4: Well, I heard there's an old saying that goes, "No beer is better than free beer."
2: Yep.
4: You ever had car warm beer?
2: Oh, yuck.
4: I won't take a free car warm beer.
2: No.
4: So.
2: I remember one time drinking Heineken that was warm. And Heineken is too much for me anyway. It has a skunky taste.
4: Especially if it's in the sun.
2: Yeah. Even if it's ice cold, it's skunky. All right. You ready for the next one?
4: Yep.
2: This guy, and I'm sorry, it's saying it's all men who drink this beer. I apologize. Well, we'll change it to this person.
4: Okay.
2: This person doesn't need to study a beer menu. They're watching football, grilling burgers, and probably has a cooler in the garage. His motto, it's beer. What else do you need?
4: Oh.
2: What stereotype is that?
4: It's beer. What else you need? I would say that one is like a Busch Light.
2: No.
4: Or like a Mick Ultra or something like
2: that. No, that's not. Well, don't say too many. Here's the one for Busch Light. That was for Bud Light, actually.
4: Okay, Bud Light.
2: But Busch Light was probably owns a four-wheeler, has strong opinions about deer season.
4: Love that.
2: And considers a case of Busch Light an essential camping supply. He doesn't need fancy packaging or a fancy price tag.
4: No, you don't.
2: There
4: just,
2: you go.
4: Just get yourself, go to Wisconsin, get yourself a 30 rack, call it a good day. 30 rack for the price of 24. Oh, it's a deal.
2: My dad used to love Busch Light.
4: Who doesn't?
2: Ooh, he went from drinking Cold Spring to Olympia, which I don't even think they make either of those anymore.
4: Yeah.
2: And then he moved on to Busch Light.
4: Smart man.
2: He was. All right, you ready for this one?
4: Come on.
2: Has probably been drinking the same beer for 25 years. Knows what they like. Doesn't chase trends, and thinks paying $18 for a 4-pack of craft beer is a personal insult. Which one is that?
4: Hams beer.
2: Oh, no. That's a good one, though.
4: It's got to be a...
2: Hams is not on here.
4: Keystone?
2: No, not... Well, don't say too many.
4: Well...
2: That was Miller Lite.
4: Okay. That's fine.
2: Yeah.
4: By like the realistically though, a lot of those all roll into the same category.
2: Kind of. These
4: like,
2: are
4: most
2: all,
4: light beers roll into the same category.
2: And these are all kind of, would you say, budget beers?
4: Yeah. Like I don't know if the
2: let me say this one then.
4: Okay.
2: The permanent vacation person. If it's 38 degrees outside, still wearing flip flops and pretending they're on the beach in Mexico, believes adding a lime automatically makes the occasion a vacation.
4: Well, it's a Corona.
2: Yeah, right? That's a Corona. You got that one right.
4: The moment you said vacation beer, I was like, oh, yeah, Corona right there.
2: This is funny. The one for Heineken is the International Man of Mystery. He wants people, because we talked about Heineken earlier.
4: Yeah.
2: He has graduated beyond whatever was on sale at the grocery store. May occasionally refer to Europe as if they've been a regular visitor.
4: I like that.
2: Yeah.
4: I would have thought with International Man of Mystery, you're talking the Dos Equis guy.
2: Dos Equis. Yeah, for real. I don't even know what Dos Equis is on here. All right, how about this one?
4: Okay.
2: This, I don't even know if you serve this at your bar.
4: Ooh.
2: This guy likes his beer dark. Conversations about philosophical and pubs might tell you a beer is surprisingly smooth, then explain why you need to like it before drinking it.
4: Is it Guinness?
2: That is right. Guinness. Nicely done, Brian.
4: The dark one.
2: You're crushing these, dude.
4: Now, that one has to be poured specifically.
2: Do you have that at the Legion?
4: We don't have it, no. But I
2: Not even in a can?
4: No, but I know there's like, when you pour it, you can only pour halfway, and then you have to let it settle before you finish pouring.
2: Right.
4: Otherwise, it's not an authentic Guinness beer.
2: When I was managing that bar for a little while, we had Guinness, and I wouldn't even attempt to pour Guinness. It was because I knew it took like took a skill.
4: Yeah, it also takes like a day and a half to get it done correctly.
2: Yeah, like Stella Artois, that was the one I hated pouring as well.
4: Really? Do you have to do something special with that?
2: Well, you would take the knife and
4: You got to wipe it off
2: and wipe
4: the
2: foam off wipe the head off the top.
4: Makes
2: but,
4: sense.
2: Like and because people knew me from being on the radio at this bar. Like, everyone would make fun of me when I was pouring beers, and they were just foamy as hell.
3: I'm sorry.
2: Or I'm dumping what. They're like, dude, get back on the radio. You suck as a bartender. Like,
3: I'm trying. I'm sorry.
2: All right. Let's do another one. You ready?
4: Yep.
2: And then we can be done with this if you want. if you're not having any fun.
4: You're the one that chose it. You're like, oh, you could.
2: Well, no. If it's going on too long, I'm saying. This person looks like they could rebuild a motorcycle in the driveway. Might be a mechanic, a musician, or an artist. Likes things that are inexpensive, authentic, and a little bit rebellious.
4: If I were to guess.
2: Come on. If you get this one, dude, you win.
4: I would say Pabst.
2: Dude!
4: I would say Pabst.
2: You got it. It's Pabst.
4: Yeah. I would say that. The traditional style of beer.
2: Yeah.
4: And that's what it reminds me of, there was this one bar in Winona, and it was known for having like local bands in it. So you would go there, and it was very small, pretty grungy. And the only beer they ever had on special were the beers nobody wanted to drink.
2: Right.
4: So it'd be like, oh, you get Hams beers, 4 for $1. You get Pabst and you get some crazy other one no one's ever heard of. And then everything else is full price.
2: Right.
4: And it's and of course you walk in and everyone's got pounders of all of those. So that one I could understand. Right. I've been to that bar.
2: Right. It's funny. Just the other day I learned what pounder meant.
4: Yeah, 16 ounces in a pound.
2: I just thought pounder meant like you just pound it away. Before it gets hot because it's a big old beer. All right, let's do one more.
4: Okay.
2: Either still in college or refuses to admit those days are over. Judges beer by how much it costs per can. Has at least one story that starts with back in college.
4: Well, is that one Keystone then?
2: No, that's not Keystone. That's Natty Light.
4: Oh, man.
2: Yeah. I'll give you the Keystone one real quick, and then, like I said, we can move on.
4: Keystone
2: is the guy who treats beer like a competitive sport. He's always looking for the best deal, and if somebody offers him a more expensive beer, he asks, "What's wrong with the one I brought?"
4: That's actually fantastic.
2: Oh man, those are good. Those are fun though. Like, oh, here, let's do. I'll just give you the one for Mick Ultra real quick. Okay. Since you guessed that already.
4: Okay.
2: The fitness person who wants to enjoy a beer. You would have gotten that right away, probably.
4: Probably.
2: The fitness person who wants to enjoy a beer without abandoning the healthy lifestyle identity, owns running shoes, tracks their steps, and might mention a workout while ordering a drink.
4: Yep.
2: You would have totally nailed that.
4: Oh yeah, you get that. Because that's the, I think Ultra is the number one beer in America.
2: Is it really?
4: I think currently the number one beer in America.
2: Okay. Gene texting in saying, my husband's new favorite beer are the garage beers. Aren't those ones that the Kelseys make?
4: I think so.
2: The Travis Kelseys?
4: I think so.
2: Okay.
4: But, I mean, they're becoming more and more popular. I've never had a garage beer.
2: I haven't either.
4: Them sponsoring a lot of things nowadays. Yeah, so they're growing.
2: I think that's them. I'm not 100% sure. Thomas texting in saying, Canadian Hunter Diet Coke is the best.
4: Is that Canadian that Hunter? Is that a whiskey? Is that a whiskey?
2: Whiskey? It has to be, right?
4: Man, anytime you go to like deer camp or things like that, the amount of whiskey that comes is a lot. But the whiskey you've never heard of, and not it's an expensive bottle, is insane. Like the first time I ever had Black Velvet was at a cabin somewhere. It was like, I don't know, I was probably 21 at the time.
2: Yeah.
4: And so used to drinking like decent stuff. And then someone's like, hey, we brought this bottle of 175 of Black Velvet at the time. It was like $5.99. You're like, wait, what?
2: Whoa.
4: Let me get in on that.
2: That's a hell of a deal.
4: Yeah, and then next thing you know, your brain is completely scrambled the next

0: Now, the question is, with these people coming over to my house, what will I possibly get? I don't know.
1: Honestly, just buy Ultras.
0: You think so?
1: Ultras are like
0: kind of just universal?
1: It's just the safest bet when it comes to beers.
0: Do you have those at the Legion?
1: Yep.
0: All right.
1: So that's what I would do.
0: Good to know.
1: But that's just me.
0: Yeah, maybe it's just me.
1: Maybe it's me.
0: All right. I was on this day, Brian Riley, all the way back in the year of our Lord, 1973.
2: Jolene, I'm begging of you, please don't take my man.
0: Dolly Parton released Jolene as the first single, the title track from her album of the same name. You want to hear about her talking about Jolene and why she wrote the song?
1: Yeah.
3: Actually, the name Jolene, her name wasn't Jolene. I did get that name from a little girl that I was signing autographs for. I'd never heard that name before. I remember signing the name Jolene, and I said, that's a beautiful name. I'm going to write a song about that. I said, if you ever hear a song about that, you'll know I wrote it about you. So I just kept thinking, Jolene, Jolene. And that's how that rhythm, you know, like Jolene, Jolene.
0: Why is it getting so...
3: Until I got back to the bus. So I was going, Jolene, Jolene, Jolene, Jolene, Jolene, Jolene, Jolene, Jolene. And all of a sudden, it just became Jolene, Jolene, Jolene, Jolene. And I thought, well, there's a chorus right there. So
0: I don't know why that got so fast. I don't know.
1: Even Dolly Parton was like, all right, we got to cruise this thing up a little bit.
0: Move the story along a little bit. Anyway, now you know where she got the name Jolene from, because there's been a lot of speculation, right?
1: Right.
0: She got it from a little girl. It was on this day in 1989.
4: Gretzky, looking, Gary Curry, McSorley, to Gretzky! Scores! He did it! He did it! The greatest goal scorer in National Hockey League history is Wayne Gretzky!
0: I love when sports announcers actually sound genuinely excited. That always gets me hyped up.
1: You get your eyes on history. I mean, it's exciting.
0: So Wayne Gretzky became the all-time leading point scorer in the NHL on this day in 1989. Is he still that? No.
1: Alex Ovechkin.
0: Alex Ovechkin.
1: I'll give you...
0: Not Kaprizov?
1: I've got $2 in my wallet.
0: Ooh.
1: I'll let you... If you can guess what team Alex Ovechkin plays for...
0: Alex Ovechkin?
1: I will give you $2 out of my wallet.
0: Damn, dude. Right. Those are high stakes.
1: I know.
0: You can't put the pressure on like that.
1: There's 32 teams in the NHL, or 30, ooh, something like that. He doesn't play for the Wild.
0: Okay, I wasn't going to say that.
1: Okay, good.
0: Kamechkov, what's his name?
1: Alexander Ovechkin. It's his final year. He's played on the same team his entire career.
0: You know what's funny is I think I just heard a Better Morning Show talking about this yesterday.
1: I'm pulling the $2 out of my wallet right now.
0: Does he play for the Toronto Maple Leafs?
1: And I'm going to put the $2 back in my wallet. No, he does not. He plays for the Washington Capitals.
0: Dang.
1: Hey, at least you got a team right.
0: I didn't even know that was the name of Washington's team. It was the Capitals.
1: You learned something new? No, they're not. They've been around. He's been on the team for over 20 years. So.
0: Oh, okay. That same team?
1: That same team. He's never left. So
0: that's a long career.
1: Yeah, he's been out for a minute.
0: Okay.
1: Him and Sidney Crosby came out at the same time.
0: Yeah, I knew that. Now, he plays for the Toronto Maple Leafs.
1: He does not. Oh. He plays for the Pittsburgh Penguins.
0: Oh, that's right.
1: You were so close, new? Dude.
0: Are they a new team?
1: Yeah, brand new, dude.
0: All right. Awesome. Well, I'll be sure to keep track of them this year and see how they're doing.
1: That's unbelievable.
0: 2009.

0: Man, I love this song. Excuse me. It was on this day back in 2009, Garth Brooks announced that he was coming out of retirement to play concerts in Las Vegas.
1: When did he say this?
0: 2009.
1: Well, now he's back out on his one tour. He just announced he's going to Washington next.
0: Yeah, to see the Capitals play.
1: Seattle, Washington.
0: Oh.
1: State. Washington State.
0: Oh. To watch. I thought that's...
1: The Capitals play. You got that right again, so you can give yourself a pat on the back.
0: All right.
1: What, do you think he'll stop in Minnesota or in the Midwest again?
0: I would imagine.
1: You would think.
0: I mean, you know, we still love him around here, so maybe. I don't know.
1: I wonder when Girth is going to make his way over here.
0: Didn't he sell out like four concerts in a row in Minneapolis back in like...
1: No, he sold more than that.
0: Was it more than that?
1: It was like a week long, 2 days, two shows a night. It was like 14 or 15 total shows.
0: So he knows where the honey hole is.
1: Yeah.
0: Right, like, there in Minneapolis.
1: He was doing that for a lot of towns, I think. That's five days at a time. Which is insane to think about.
0: But you know what? What year was that?
1: I was working in promotions at the time, so 2015, 16, something like that.
0: Concert tickets were a lot less back then.
1: Yeah.
0: If you're paying now $200 per ticket, no one's going to go see him twice or, you know.
1: He also did that thing where he had his own streaming service, Ghost Tunes.
0: Oh, yeah.
1: He tried starting that up, and that really went well.
0: That's kind of like Jay-Z's one. What was that one called?
1: Couldn't even tell you. Didn't even know he had one. Rockefeller or something.
0: It's called Tidal.
1: Yeah, it didn't work out well.
0: I think that

0: one's still hanging on by a thin thread.
1: There's no way.
0: But it's not.
1: The Illuminati's paying for it.
0: Yeah.
1: There's no way anybody else is. I didn't even know that was a thing.
0: Shout out to Queen Bee. All right. And then I got one birthday for you today. Not even that good of one. I just wanted to play this song.
1: What do you mean, not a good one?
0: Well, we talked about the one-hit wonders of the 90s yesterday.
1: Genuine?
0: I mean, Genuine actually had more than one hit, but...
1: To somebody that listened back in the day. I would have only known one Genuine
0: song.
1: Yeah,
0: he had a song called Changes that was pretty good, but... yeah. It's only if you were into that kind of music back in the day, which I was. Do you know how old Genuine is?
1: No. Let's just say back in the day, let's say he's 51.
0: You're a little bit low. 58 today.
1: Okay.
0: Of course, if it's your birthday today, we want to wish you a happy birthday as well. We have our most streamed clip from the podcast on the way next. Boy, I don't even know what it was, to tell you the honest to God truth. I haven't looked at the podcast numbers yet. It might have been, maybe it's just me, actually.
1: Come on.
0: From yesterday. But we'll take a look. We'll pull over the numbers, and we'll figure that out. We'll give you the most streamed clip from our podcast on the way next.
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0: Your laughter at 20 after, brought to you by the law offices of Bradshaw and Bryant. On Wild Country 99. The Kelly Jordan Show on Wild Country 99 is brought to you by the great people at C&D Granite, who have done a ton of work in my house, and they have two locations in Richmond and in Champlin, so they're always right around the corner. 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Well, it's kind of easy. You got to get 10 questions correct in 60 seconds. If you do that, we cut you a check for $1,000. You can also go and register online for an extra chance at winning. 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But we do it at 7 o'clock in the morning, 8 o'clock in the morning, and then Chris and Chelsea do it again in the afternoon at 2 and 3 o'clock. And you don't get qualified for $1,000. If you win, you win $1,000. It's the LJ Brain Drain. We've been doing it for years, and that's why we thank LJ Plumbing and Heating for being a part of it. There are some rules to it, though. You can pass as many times as you want when you play the game, but if you get one question wrong, that's it. The game's over. And that seems to be what's getting people most this year. But we played at 7 and 8 o'clock in the morning. And again, like I said, Chris and Chelsea played at 2 and 3 o'clock in the afternoon. It's the LJ Brain Drain, thanks to LJ Plumbing and Heating, right here on Wild Country 99. The Kelly Jordan Show, which is brought to you by the great people at C&D Granite. In today's Laughter at 20 After, comedian Nick Griffin talks about why he's single.
11: People say, why are you still single? And I say, I don't want anyone telling me what to do. And they say, but you don't do anything. And I say, exactly. I don't want to do anything. And women always want to do stuff. Activities. Women want to do things you didn't even know you could do. Do you want to go on an art walk? Do you want to go to a jazz brunch? No, I don't. I thought Sunday we could go apple picking. Are we out of money?
0: That was your Laughter at 20 After on The Kelly Jordan Show.

0: great song. All right, we got our most streamed clip from the podcast right now. Yesterday, I was telling you something that Air Force One has that no other airplane has. It's a certain door and what it's used for. Maybe it's just me if you've never heard it before. If you're listening now, you maybe never have heard it. We do it at about 8:45 every morning. And so when I bring something to the show, only I find interesting. And here's the most streamed clip from yesterday's podcast.
1: Sometimes Kelly finds things interesting that no one else does. We mean absolutely no one. It's time for Maybe It's Just Me.
0: There's a door on Air Force One on the very front of the plane that, thank God, has never had to be used before.
2: Okay.
0: So, you know, in the event of a nuclear attack, the president obviously gets on board Air Force One and takes off. Now, Air Force One has more fuel capacity than any other plane. It can fly for about almost 8,000 miles without having to refuel.
2: Oh.
0: It also has every... So, you know, when a nuclear blast goes off, it sends out a... what is it called? Is it EMT where it, like... kind of shorts out electricity within like 800 miles of the blast.
2: Okay.
0: Which means if a plane was in the air and a nuclear explosion went off, boom, they lose all their electronics instantly.
2: Right.
0: Air Force One is protected against that. It has all the wires covered in a material. I don't know what it, if it's lead or what it is, but it keeps the wires from being fried. So it's safe from that, from a nuclear blast. But also, we don't know how long the president would have to be up in Air Force One until things are safe for him to land again. Now, we can go almost 8,000 miles on one tank of gas, but at some point, it's going to need more gas.
2: Yeah.
0: Well, that is what that door on the front of the plane is for. Air Force One, and if it ever has to take off in a nuclear disaster, there's other planes that also take off with it. Those planes are escort tankers. Now, Air Force One, I forgot how many gallons of gas or fuel that it actually takes. But, I can't have all the information for
2: Google
0: you.
2: I'll Google that one for you.
0: Yeah, Google that one. So these tankers fly along with Air Force One, and when it starts to get low on fuel, they put fuel into it so they can stay flying. Air Force One, in the event of a nuclear attack, could stay airborne indefinitely until it's safe for it to land.
2: They say the current primary Air Force One aircraft... fuel capacity is 53,000 gallons.
0: That is crazy, dude. That's like a swimming pool of fuel.
2: Approximately 202,000 liters or 360,000 pounds.
0: Okay. Jeez, that's crazy.
2: That's insane.
0: That's bonkers.
2: That's actually bananas.
0: And so Air Force One, the door on the front of it is actually a door that it can be refueled in flight with. And so the plane can stay in the air forever as long as they can keep getting tankers off the ground and get the tankers to Air Force One. But that's the thing. If there was a nuclear blast, say, in New York, well, a tanker could take off from California, which would be completely safe, meet up with Air Force One and refuel it.
2: That's insane.
0: Isn't that wild?
2: What's the what's that room? It's not a panic room, but there was a whole show about it.
0: Board Air Force One?
2: No. If there was a nuclear attack or something like that.
0: Oh, it's underneath
2: a show.
0: It's underneath a mountain.
2: Yeah, wasn't Kiefer Sutherland?
0: I don't know, but that's a real place. I think it's in, I want to say in New Mexico, maybe. And it's carved into a mountain. And if there ever is a nuclear blast, it has like a 3-foot-thick steel door on it. I want to say it's in New Mexico, but I'm not 100% sure.
2: Yeah, I don't know what it is. Or was it called Lone Survivor? I can't remember what the show was called. But Kiefer Sutherland was the guy, and he was like the president in it.
0: Yeah, well, I mean, he doesn't have access to that actual place.
2: See, I thought that door you were talking about was like a hidden compartment in case the plane goes down or something like that, and it's just like indestructible.
0: Right. I thought it was, it's so funny, I thought it was a door for the pilots to enter when I first saw the story. Like, in case they have to get going really quick, they can just walk right into the cockpit.

0: bit. But no, that was dumb, and that was not it.
1: No, there's no such thing as a dumb statement.
0: It's so Air Force One can be refueled mid-flight so it never has to land.
1: That's pretty bonkers.
0: And it's crazy, man. Air Force One has always been cool to me because it has, like, you know, like, it has, like, chaff and redirect type materials on it in case it ever gets a missile shot at it. Like, it's cool, man. There's probably a million things we never will be told about it either.
1: I'm looking at the pictures right now and bananas.
0: Yeah. Pretty cool, man. That is a miracle of modern creation, that Air Force One. And now you know that we'll be safe, well, unless we die in a nuclear attack. But if we don't die, if we're not instantly incinerated, we know that the president is at the helm up there somewhere in Air Force One.
1: Bananas, dude.
0: Pretty cool. Maybe tomorrow I'll do about that bunker. I'll see if I can't find... Because I know, like, the whole thing is on springs in case there ever is a nuclear attack. Don't look at them now. Don't ruin it. I'll do that tomorrow.
1: I'm looking, trying to figure out what that show was called. Oh, Designated Survivor.
0: Ah.
1: Oh, he was, in case the president goes down, he's like the last man standing type
0: thing. Okay.
1: Got it.
0: Thank you, Brian. All right. Well, maybe you didn't find this one interesting. Maybe you did. Maybe you already knew that Air Force One could be refueled mid-flight. I did not, and that's why I think it is so cool. And I'll have another one for you tomorrow. If I'm the only one that likes that one, fine. I'll tell you. Maybe it's just me. Lance texting in about the mountain. It's Cheyenne Mountain, Colorado Springs. Appreciate the text, Lance. Yeah, we learned that yesterday, actually, when we did this. I totally forgot about that. I might actually do a Maybe It's Just Me today about that mountain. And so thank you for the text, Lance. We appreciate it, man. Lonnie also texting in, too. Mark saying NORAD is in Colorado. I thought NORAD was up in, like, Alaska somewhere or something. Oh, no, I'm thinking of HAARP. Anyway, all right, moving on, Kelly. Come on, dude. On the way next, we got a look at your local news. That's coming up. Brian Riley will have a question for you in the Golden Ring of Games. And then we have our small town salute, which is on the way as well. It's all coming up here on the Kelly Jordan Show. Thank you so much for being here this morning.

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1: We want to say good morning to everybody listening in Dalbo, Minnesota, population 794. Dalbo is home to the Dusty Eagle Bar and Grill, who got its name because back in 1915, Al Henschel shot an eagle, had it stuffed, then the eagle sat on a shelf in the pool hall collecting dust. Thus, the pool hall received the name, the Dusty Eagle Bar and Grill. It's actually the second oldest establishment in Dalbo, next to Salem Lutheran Church, which was founded back in 1876. A lot of history in a town that covers 0.8 square miles, and that's why Dalbo, Minnesota, you get today's Small Town Salute.
0: That was your Small Town Salute on the Kelly Jordan Show.
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11: Eric Putnam just doesn't give a damn if you're rich or powerful. That's why he took on Big Pharma to cap drug costs and pushed back on big tech's data centers to stop them from raising costs. Putnam even took on his own party, including Tim Walz, and worked with Republicans to crack down on fraud with tougher penalties for stealing from taxpayers. Eric Putnam always has and always will stand up for Minnesotans.
12: But Bernie Perryman bows down to the powerful when it helps her career. After a disgraced politician was accused of inappropriately touching his own daughter starting at age 9, Perryman actually called on others to show their appreciation for the abuser and even endorsed him. Now his money is helping her campaign. Perryman put her pursuit of power ahead of justice for an abused daughter.

0: Perryman will never put Minnesotans first.
1: This independent expenditure is paid for by the DFL Senate caucus. It is not coordinated with or approved by any candidate, nor is any candidate responsible for it.
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5: Jennifer Leverins now joins us with a look at your news. I need a hero. She has that and a couple of other stories for you as she joins us from our sister station's newsroom, which is KNSI. This is Jennifer Leverins. Good morning to you, Jen.
6: To you by Proven Spray Foam. And with November 3rd approaching, Minnesota Secretary of State Steve Simon says election security is a top concern. He told reporters his office is working with election administrators in all 87 counties to make sure they are ready. Simon is seeking a fourth term as Secretary of State. He's facing challenges from three other candidates, including St. Cloud native Tad Jude. A 42-year-old Minneapolis woman charged with one count of theft by swindle and one count of aggravated forgery. Daniel Smith, accused of receiving a grant fraudulently from the Minnesota Department of Agriculture. Smith applied for the grant in September 2024 to grow cannabis, herbs, spices, fruits, and vegetables, and was buying a farm in Stevens County for $219,000. Now, she got $15,000 in 2025, but the farmland was purchased by someone else.
5: Okay.
6: So she is due back November 2nd.
5: Whenever I hear the word swindle, I picture like an old villain in a movie, like twisting their handlebar mustache. Like, it sounds like something, like who gets swindled anymore, you know?
6: Right.
5: It sounds made up.
6: And then finally, there's a police officer in Houston County, Alabama, being hailed as a hero for helping save a woman's life Friday night in the middle of Hurricane Isaias. Authorities say the woman's car was hit by a falling tree. The officer rushed to the scene, found the woman semi-conscious. Then, in the middle of winds in excess of 50 miles an hour and pouring rain, the officer ripped the door off the car his bare hands.
5: Jeez.
6: Now, he was hurt in the process and he may need to undergo shoulder replacement surgery, but he rescued the woman and she is expected to make a full recovery.
5: Golly, that is amazing. That's like a superhero.
6: Right? And he probably just went home, changed into dry clothes, went back to work. You know,
5: that's the part that it's so hard to wrap your brain around, because that would be a once in a lifetime experience for you.
6: Yeah.
5: For that officer, that's like work.
6: Yeah, that's just work.
5: Holy moly. Wow, that's amazing. Awesome. Thank you, Jen.

0: Yes.
1: What's the question?
0: Well, today's question is a pretty... I'm going to try to go easier, because yesterday was a little bit difficult.
2: Well, plus, you got to remember, not a lot of people are listening, because in the great state of Minnesota today, it is MEA weekend, so...
0: Yep. Well,
2: listenership is low today.
0: Well, the question is, 2026 had three of these. 2027 will only have one.
2: Oh, I know the answer. I read this morning.
0: What is it?
2: Okay, so say it again.
0: 2026 had three of these.
2: Mm-hmm.
0: 2027 will only have one.
2: All right.
0: What is it?
2: 320-656-9453. That is the phone number. If you think you know the answer to Brian Riley's question, then we would love to hear from you and get a winner this morning and the Golden.

0: You know it. The Golden Ring of Games in full effect. Brian Riley, the question if you please.
1: The question again is 2026 had three of these. 2027 will only have one.
0: What it is? 320-656-9453. Who's this?
2: Chris.
0: Chris, what's your favorite part of fall?
2: Hunting.
0: Yeah, I thought so.
1: Sitting in the stand. Have you been in the stand yet this year?
2: We are just pulling up to the property and are about to head out with my daughter.
3: There you go.
0: Oh, dude, that's awesome. Heck yeah.
1: Well, good luck to you.
0: How old is your daughter?
2: Thanks. 12.
0: Does she enjoy it out there?
2: I think so. This time.
1: Okay. It's her first time?
2: Yeah.
1: That's pretty cool.
0: Oh, dude.
1: That'll be fun, man.
0: Great memories, man. Awesome. All right, well, do you have an answer for Mr. Brian Riley?
2: Is it a blue moon?
1: Blue moon.
0: Ooh, that's a good guess.
1: It's a great guess, but no, it is not the blue moon.
2: All right,
0: Chris, thanks. Have fun, man. Be safe.
2: Thanks.
0: Good morning. Who's this?
4: Missy.
0: Missy, what's your favorite part of fall?
4: The changing of the leaves.
0: Yeah.
1: Yeah, oh yeah.
0: I hate raking them up, but boy, do I love watching them change.
1: That is true.
0: Missy, do you got an answer for Brian Riley this morning?
4: Is it there's only one Friday the 13th this year or next year?
1: Friday the 13th, 100% the correct answer. There's only one next year?
0: Is that what it that was?
1: That's the answer, Friday the 13th.
0: Oh,
1: there's only
0: weird.
1: One next year. So that means there's only one bad luck day of 2027.
4: That's good.
1: That's good. That's great news for all of us.
0: Hell of a year, man.
1: Yeah, I think all of us should have Friday the 13th off. That way nobody can have bad luck that day.
0: I'm sure you'll take it off.
1: I'm probably going to. I'm looking at which month it is right now. So we're getting it straightened out.
0: All right. Well, Missy, you did it this morning. You won the Golden Ring of Games.
4: All right.
0: Hold on 1 second. We'll get all your information from you. Coming up next, the morning survey. We asked you, do you know a germaphobe? And if so, what lengths have they gone to avoid germs?
1: Avoiding everybody.
0: Yeah. I think I'm the opposite of a germaphobe.
1: You love germs?
0: Don't love them, but I'll embrace them if need be.
1: I'm a germaphobe.
0: Are you really?
1: Yeah, I hate being sick.
0: Well, I mean, that part, yeah.
1: So, like, if anybody's sick and I'm like, in the room, they're like, I don't feel good. I try to avoid you like the plague.
0: Now, the weird thing is, germaphobes tend to get sick more than other people because they don't let their immune system do what it do.
1: Yeah, but you got a high-moving immune system because you're in your athletic prime. It's a different story, you know?
0: I'd never get sick, dude, and I'm kind of gross, actually.
1: Yeah, you are.
0: When it comes to germs. But that ain't about that.
1: No.
0: This is about who's the biggest germaphobe you know and what's the things they've done to avoid germs? We got your voicemails coming up next.
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0: It's now time for the morning survey brought to you by the great people at Painesville Chevrolet. Who is the biggest germaphobe you know?
1: So my daughter, she makes me take plastic silverware in my purse because she will not eat off of silverware at a restaurant. And she asked them for plastic silverware because, and I kind of like looked at her like, really? Like it's, you know, it gets washed. And she's like, no, I'm not eating off of it. Too many people have eaten off of it. So I always, if there's plastic silverware anywhere, I always keep an extra set, you know, or two in the car just for her in case we do stop somewhere and eat and they have real silverware. So she's not asking for plastic silverware.
2: My daughter. Oh, bad. This girl will wash her hands at least. I had to get her expensive lotion because she washes her hands probably 25 times a day. And she doesn't just wash them like the 30 seconds, which is fine. She'll wash them for like 5 minutes straight. And she won't touch the trash can. So if there's trash, who do you think has to throw it away? Me? Because she won't touch the lid to the trash can. It's bad.
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0: grand just sitting back thinking, what could I do with $1,000? A lot, Brian Riley.
1: All of it.
0: A lot. But it don't go to us, it goes to you. And all you have to do is get 10 questions correct in 60 seconds in the brain drain right now.
1: Come on.
0: And you could be walking away with $1,000. Now, a couple of things that have happened that I feel like I need to clear up.
1: Listen.
0: If we get you on the phone and start talking to you and your phone just hangs up randomly, I'm sorry. We got to go to the next person.
1: Yeah, we got
0: to
1: move on.
0: It just works out. It's nothing personal.
1: We're not trying to be rude.
0: We just got to keep going. I think that's really the only thing I wanted to address.
1: Okay, good. As long as you got it off your chest.
0: We got it out. Well, I felt bad because last week or earlier this week, we were talking to somebody. Then her phone hung up. And I was like, I got to move on to the next one. She's like, why didn't you let me play? Well, I felt bad about that, dude.
1: Well, there was a reason. I
0: want everyone to know.
1: Well, I'm just saying, you're not on the phone. We can't help you.
0: Should we get caller 10 now?
1: Come on.
0: Or caller 9.
1: Caller number 9.
0: Caller 9 right now. 320-656-9453. In the brain drain right now, you could be $1,000 richer in just 60 seconds.

0: Good morning. Who is this?
1: This is Mary Lou.
0: Mary Lou, are you ready to play for $1,000?
1: I guess.
0: Okay. Well, I mean, you called in. I'm not forcing you to do this.
1: I know. I called in, so... I gotta be ready, I guess.
0: Yeah, right? You got no choice now, but here's what we're gonna do. We'll give you one song to get ready, okay? Because when we come back,
1: okay,
0: if you can get 10 questions correct in 60 seconds, you win $1,000. What would you do with that money?
1: I don't know. Just save it for something. I'm not sure. Actually, my girlfriend's at work and I are all trying, so.
0: Okay.
1: I can be sharing it.
0: All right. Well, hold on, because we're gonna play next, okay?
1: All right.

0: Oh, man, $1,000. It feels so good to give it away. It
1: feels so right.
0: Giving is so much better than receiving. So let's see if Mary Lou can win it this morning. Mary Lou, are you there?
2: Yes, I am.
0: Hello, Mary Lou. Goodbye, heart. It's time to play for $1,000.
2: Okay.
0: All right. Take a breath, Mary Lou. Just remember, if you don't win, you're no worse off than you are right at this moment.
1: Exactly. There's no added pressure. Just a chance at $1,000. Rules are simple, Mary Lou. You got 60 seconds to get 10 questions correct. You can pass at any time, but the moment you get one wrong or the time runs out, you win nothing, okay?
2: Oh, I know.
1: All right, you got the rules. You're ready to go. So are you ready to do this thing, Mary Lou?
2: Oh, as ready as I'll ever be.
1: Confidence is high. Kelly Jordan, how you doing? You ready to go?
3: I got 60 seconds.
1: Uh-huh.
3: I got 60 fresh seconds for Mary Lou.
1: There you go. Fresh ones right here. We're going to start that timer, Mary Lou, after I read the first question. Here we go. How many pins are set up in bowling?
2: 10.
1: What company makes the Pixel cell phone?
2: Pass.
1: What is the largest country in South America?
2: Pass.
1: Name all five vowels in the English language.
2: A-E-I-O-U.
1: Which U.S. state is the Grand Canyon in?
2: Oh, my goodness. Arizona.
1: How many bits are in a byte?
2: Half.
1: Which game do you try to sink at the eight ball?
2: Pool.
1: What is the tallest mountain in North America?
2: Half.
1: What do you use to unlock a door?
2: Key.
1: How many rounds are in the championship boxing match?
2: Pass.
1: What does the Roman numeral L stand for?
2: 50.
1: Which animal waddles and says quack?
2: Duck.
0: Oh, that's your time right there, Mary Lou.
1: And I got seven.
0: That's what I had.
1: I had seven on my fingers. Unfortunately, Mary Lou, can't give you $1,000. We can go through these answers still.
2: Sure.
1: The pressure was on. Okay, yeah. So the question again, which company makes the Pixel cell phone?
0: Google.
1: Google is the correct answer there.
2: Okay.
1: What is the largest country in South America?
0: Brazil.
1: Brazil is correct.
2: Okay.
1: How many bits are in a byte?
0: 1,000?
1: No, it's 8.
0: Oh.
1: 8 bit, like the video game.
0: Oh, yeah. Okay.
1: 8 bits.
0: All right.
1: There you go.
2: Yeah.
1: What is the tallest mountain in North America?
0: I don't know.
2: Yeah.
1: The Denali.
0: Oh,
1: it's in Alaska. I had to look that one up. How many rounds are in a championship boxing match?
0: 10 rounds.
1: Nope, 12.
0: Ah, dang it.
1: Get two extra ones. And the Roman numeral L stands for?
0: She said 50.
1: 50. She got that one right.
0: Yeah.
1: Okay, and then she got the duck one right. So she got all those other ones right.
0: Oh, dang, Mary Lou.
1: But here's the deal.
2: Three more easy ones.
1: But here's the good deal, Mary Lou. You still have another chance to play. We're going to do this again coming up at 8 o'clock, okay?
2: All right. Thank you.
0: Thank you.
2: Bye.
0: That's a shame. She was such a nice person as well.
1: Mm-hmm.
0: Oh, well, what are you going to do?
1: Why don't you play again at 8?
0: That's true. All right. On the way next, we got what's trending. Are these the best Halloween songs of all time? Well, Bro Bible's talking about it, and I got the list for you. We'll do the top five coming up next.
1: And Tom Cruise wants to do another crazy stunt for an upcoming movie. This one, I feel like he could actually do.
0: Dude, he needs to realize what happened with Digger.
1: You might like this.
0: All right.
1: Actually, a lot. You might like this.
0: I look forward to hearing it, Brian Riley. We'll do that in what's trending coming up next.

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1: Wake up.
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2: 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If you do that, we cut you a check for $1,000. 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But we do it at 7 o'clock in the morning, 8 o'clock in the morning, and then Chris and Chelsea do it again in the afternoon at 2 and 3 o'clock. And you don't get qualified for $1,000. If you win, you win $1,000. It's the LJ Brain Drain. We've been doing it for years, and that's why we thank LJ Plumbing and Heating for being a part of it. There are some rules to it, though. You can pass as many times as you want when you play the game, but if you get one question wrong, that's it. The game's over. And that seems to be what's getting people most this year. But we played at 7 and 8 o'clock in the morning. And again, like I said, Chris and Chelsea played at 2 and 3 o'clock in the afternoon. It's the LJ Brain Drain, thanks to LJ Plumbing and Heating, right here on Wild Country 99, the Kelly Jordan Show, which is brought to you by the great people at C&D Granite. In today's Laughter at 20 After, comedian Nick Griffin talks about why he's single.
1: You say, why are you still single? And I say, I don't want anyone telling me what to do. And they say, but you don't do anything. And I say, exactly. I don't want to do anything. And women always want to do stuff. Activities. Women want to do things you didn't even know you could do. Do you want to go on an art walk? Do you want to go to a jazz brunch? No, I don't. I thought Sunday we could go apple picking. Are we out of money?
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0: All right, Brian, I want to get your take on this list, and anybody can text in too, 320-656-9453. I'm going to play you the top five, okay, because I came out with a list of 20, and obviously we don't have time to do all 20 songs. Mm-hmm. But I want you to tell me what song you think is missing from the top five. Are you ready?
4: Okay.
0: Now, this is voted on brobible.com, so it's the internet. You take it for what it's worth.
4: Sure.
0: Number five on the list, top Halloween song. Songs of all time. No, that's not. I went backwards there. This is the.
5: Okay.
0: This is number five. Number five on the list.
5: Werewolves of London. This is a Halloween song?
0: I guess.
5: Because it says werewolves, I'm guessing.
0: Yeah.
5: I like the song. It's a great song.
0: And of course, Kid Rock sampled this for All Summer Long.
5: Yes, he did.
0: And we all know how that turned out for him, so that's good. That's number five on the list of top Halloween songs of all time.
5: Interesting first choice.
0: You ready for number four?
5: Yep.
0: This one, you'll know this one right away. I always feel like somebody's watching me, and I have no privacy. Had Michael Jackson not sung the chorus on this song, we would never have heard it ever again.
5: I don't know, the melody's kind of funky, though.
0: Yeah, but it's kind of a terrible song.
5: I will say, I thought it was a Michael Jackson song for the longest
0: time. Everybody did. When I was a kid and that song came out, the only reason we liked it is because Michael Jackson's on the chorus. And fun fact for you, the reason why he was on the chorus is because Rockwell, the guy who did the song, was the son of Berry Gordy.
5: Right, yep.
0: And so Berry Gordy, and obviously Michael Jackson and Rockwell actually were friends when they were growing up, and he's not even credited on the song. Because even Michael Jackson, this song is trash. Don't put my name on this thing.
5: That's fair. That's also a very fair thing to do.
0: But he gave Rockwell a hit, so hopefully Rockwell gets a nice little check every Halloween season. All right, number three on the list.
6: I put a spell on you.
0: It's a good one. This is by Screamin' Jay Hawkins.
5: Because I like this. This song is Halloween.
0: Yes.
5: This song 100% in on the list. I don't disagree with this one at all.
0: I almost feel like that should be number one. Like here's why. It's actually kind of a good song.
5: Okay.
0: And it's about Halloween. But moving on. Now, I'm not even familiar with this song at all. Number two on the list.
7: Psycho Killer.
0: You know this one?
5: Yeah.
0: Okay. It's the Talking Heads, Psycho Killer.
5: I know the song. I'm not a fan of it. I know the song.
0: Okay.
5: I don't know. Like, what classifies as a Halloween song? Just anything that sounds dark and ominous?
0: I guess. I mean, that song is called Psycho Killer, so I'm guessing that. Put it, you know.
5: I wonder if they just Googled creepy names of songs and were like, these are it.
0: It could be. It could be. I mean, people voted on this, so I don't know. But here, I'm going to play you the number one song, according to them, the number one Halloween song of all time. Are you ready?
5: Yep.
0: This is what they voted on.
8: By surprise.
9: He did the mash.
8: He did the monster mash. The monster.
0: It's a good one.
5: I don't disagree with it. I mean, I think it's definitely the Halloween song of Halloween songs.
0: Okay.
5: I am shocked, though. That Thriller didn't make
0: the
5: list.
0: Yes, dude. Now, Thriller was number six on the list.
5: I don't know how.
0: But you mean to tell me that Thriller isn't more of a Halloween song than whatever, Psycho Killer by the Talking Heads?
5: Yeah, I don't know if I can agree. Like, if you're at a Halloween party and you're wearing a costume, you're jacked up because the song is on, you know?
0: Yeah. Now, we talked about
10: the foulest stenches in the air.
0: Vincent Price, who did this part of the song, only got paid $20,000 for his thing on this song. He wrote it on the way to the recording. They wanted someone else to do it. Vincent Price was available. They got him to go do it. He got paid $20,000 flat fee. Never saw another penny for one of the biggest songs of all time. And without him on the song, it would not have been the same song. I'm sorry.
5: Oh, I believe that. It's got that eerie, ominous vibe to it.
0: That laugh at Dan.
5: Oh, yeah. I mean, that's Halloween.
0: Yeah. That should have been top three in my humble opinion. But what do I know? I don't ever go on Bro Bible because I ain't a bro.
5: Nope.
0: You know what I'm saying?
5: Fair enough. So, I understand.
0: There you go.
5: Now, what would you say is your favorite Tom Cruise movie of all time?
0: Oh, it's too hard to narrow it down.
5: What would you say is close?
0: Probably Top Gun Maverick, maybe.
5: Top Gun Maverick. Where do you stand on Days of Thunder?
0: I saw it in the theater twice. Love it.
5: Love it. Well, I don't know if you knew this, but Days of Thunder 2 is in the works. It's supposed to be coming out here summer of 2028.
0: Now, I heard that, but I didn't...
5: Now, here's the thing about Days of Thunder 2 that is right up Tom Cruise's alley. He doesn't want to have stunt people do his stunts for him.
0: Of course not.
5: He said, quote, I want to compete in an actual race for the movie. He's already asked NASCAR CEO Steve O'Donnell, who says, quote, I was shocked. I'm not sure that's going to happen, but he wants to make it as authentic as he can be.
0: Pretty dang cool, if you ask me.
5: Dude, I think he could do it.
0: So do I.
5: I mean, you think about all the crazy stunts Tom Cruise has done, right?
0: Yes.
5: In the last Mission Impossible movie, he rode a motorcycle off a mountainside.
0: Yeah.
5: He held on to an airplane at one point in his life. Mm-hmm. He has done almost every stunt in any crazy movie that he's ever done.
0: Yeah. And he's a small guy. Normally, race car drivers are smaller guys,
5: right?
0: Aren't they?
5: And but the
0: he's
5: thing
0: got
5: is,
0: the stature.
5: He does, and he is just an adrenaline junkie. Now, whether Tom gets to race or not, it sounds like he's working with hand in hand with NASCAR. As the CEO of NASCAR, O'Donnell says, quote, Tom's message to us was, I'm going to be putting you in front of an entirely new audience, and you need to be ready.
0: Oh, dang.
5: Which is the most Tom Cruise quote of all time. As pretty any cool movie he's on, he is absolutely gassed about. Tom Cruise also going to be having Anne Hathaway as a co-star in Days of Thunder 2.
0: Okay.
5: Which, again, going to be hitting theaters summer of 2028. And who knows? I think Tom Cruise is going to be actually driving in this one.
0: Super cool, man.
5: There's no way he's going to be denied this action. No chance.
0: I love it. Every movie I've ever seen more than once in the movie theater was a Tom Cruise movie. Days of Thunder, yeah. Jerry Maguire, and Top Gun Maverick.
5: Just love Tom Cruise.
0: I celebrate his entire catalog. I got a real quick... We're going to do What the Buck coming up in just a little bit
5: what
0: here.
5: What the Buck?
0: But I got one quick question for you about a husband and wife. When one of them buys something, are they truly buying it for themselves or are they buying it for the household?
5: Okay.
0: I just need a quick ruling on this. We're going to do that next. I'm going to tell you about something I bought. And my wife is accusing me of buying something for myself. But I'm like, wait, this is for the house. This isn't for me. I'll explain coming up next, and I need your judgment.

0: just got a really quick question for you. We don't have to drag this out for a long time.
1: Okay.
0: Now, when a guy buys something, a piece of yard equipment, is he buying something for himself or is he just buying something needed for the house? Now, yes, other tools can get this job done, right?
1: Sure.
0: But this is going to make life easier. I'll just tell you what I bought. I bought a yard vacuum yesterday.
1: Okay.
0: I got to struggle with these leaves constantly. And my wife says to me, you bought a new leaf blower. You're buying a yard vacuum. You sure are spending a lot of money on yourself.
1: Yourself?
0: Yeah. And I'm like, no, I didn't go out and buy an e-bike or anything. I'm buying things because getting our leaves up is difficult. And this is going to make it a little bit easier on me.
1: You know what you got to do? You got to have her help you with the leaves.
0: I'm not going to make her do that. The job sucks, and I'm not going to make her do that.
1: I'm just saying, when you buy something that you know is for the house, like, you got to prove to her it's for the house. Well, I don't disagree.
0: She has to do is look out the window and see me working my butt. I was out in the yard for 5 hours yesterday working on the leaves, and I ain't done yet.
1: Well, yeah, the leaves haven't fallen yet.
0: Oh,
1: you still got a long way to go.
0: I got to go in shifts, otherwise I get just buried in them.
1: Understandable.
0: So that is my question. 320-656-9453. That's a phone number. When you buy something that's going to be used for something that needs to be done at the house, even though it is, okay, it wasn't necessary, but it'll make the job easier.
1: Okay.
0: Does that make sense?
1: Yeah.
0: So am I buying it for myself or is this a household purchase? The leaf vacuum, all right, maybe a little.
1: Cuts down some time.
0: And it mulches up the leaves so I don't have to use so many bags. Good for the environment.
1: Yeah, you're just saving the world.
0: You know me, I'm always thinking about the environment.
1: Yeah, always. I forgot. You're a green thumb guy.
0: So did I buy something for myself? And when a man buys something like that, say he buys a new saw because he's putting a hardwood floor in or something.
1: Right.
0: Is he buying that for himself or is that a family that's for the family? Because anybody could get out there and use this lawn equipment if they want to. I'm not stopping them.
1: Now, Tammy texting in, like a tractor? Because my husband thinks I will drive it to cut the grass or to pick up leaves.
0: That would be pretty sweet.
1: Melanie saying the household, and I'm a woman.
0: Okay.
1: I think if it's going towards the cause, then you're fine, right?
0: But it's not necessary. That's the thing. It just makes the job easier.
1: Nothing that you buy is necessary. Think about some of the appliances you probably have in your kitchen.
0: That's true.
1: Right? You probably got some useless appliances that you maybe used one time and have never touched again.
0: You're right.
1: And that was like, why? You didn't need that.
0: But you bought it.
1: You bought it anyway.
0: And I did spend a little more than I would ever normally spend, but I'm like, God, I hate doing these leaves so much.
1: Right.
0: This is going to make it a little easier on me.
1: Now, do you have 5 acres like Melanie says she has?
0: No, I do not. Okay. I don't even have a half an acre. But it's a fairly large corner lot and with a lot of old trees on it.
1: With a lot of leaves on those
0: old trees. It's horrible. I hate it so much.
1: Cut the tree down.
0: I'm not going to do that.
1: Well, then you got no more leaves to worry about. That. Well, that's now a 651 number, kind of going off of what I said. That if she's not going to help or you're not going to have her help, she can't say no, right?
0: It is true, but I do feel guilty about it. We got someone that agrees with my wife sitting on the phone right now. So what do you think? You think that it was a purchase for myself or a family purchase?
2: I mean, you're the only one using it, so who else is it for?
1: Well, here's the thing, though.
0: Okay.
1: You might not be the only one using it. Like, there might be a time where your wife needs or your kid needs. Like,
0: I'm trying to teach my son how to do it.
1: When you buy tools, the tools are for helping.
0: Yes.
1: Whenever you need it.
0: And let me say this. If I lived in the type of household where, like, in my house, I do the laundry, I do the dishes, I do all that stuff, just because I have my days free, so it's easier. But say my wife did all the laundry, right? And I bought a new wash machine. Would that be me buying her something? Or would it just be buying something that the house needs?
2: I don't know. I feel like it's just something that's kind of like extra. Like, has anyone ever asked for this? Like, a washing machine, I feel like you both want this. I don't know. It just feels like this is something you're going to use only.
0: But can I say this? I have a fairly large yard with a lot of big trees on it that drop a lot of leaves. This is going to make my life a little bit easier. So am I not allowed to make my life just a tad bit easier?
1: Never.
2: You can make it easier. It's just it seems like a big purchase for how many times are you going to use it?
1: Yeah, no.
0: A lot.
1: Well, okay, what did you just buy, a vacuum?
0: So I bought a leaf blower, 800 cubic feet per minute.
1: I've seen 30 pictures of it.
0: And then I was like, you know what would make this even easier is I can blow them all into a pile. And then I bought a leaf vacuum it used to take me days and days and days to get all the leaves out of my yard. Why am I not allowed that luxury?
2: I mean, you're making a good point. How old is your son?
0: He's 15. He should be out there helping me. But I get it. I don't even want to be out there. I don't expect him to want to be out there.
2: Yeah. That's true. The difference between like a rake and this blower is a lot.
0: It's astronomical.
1: It's night and day.
0: But I'm not getting out there with a rake. I mean,
1: the leaf blower, fine. You can use that in the wintertime, snow blowing your walkway.
0: Blowing leaves off the patio.
1: The leaf vacuum might be a little bit of a stretch.
0: Look at how quick you turned on me, Brian.
1: Well, I was just thinking about it. I'm like, who really needs a vacuum? Just put it on a tarp and carry it.
0: All you need is one person to disagree with me, and you jump right on the bandwagon. I thought we were brothers at arms.
1: We are, but I don't know what a leaf vacuum is, and I don't know if
0: it's
1: you really
0: exactly
1: need one.
0: What it sounds like, it vacuums up leaves.
1: Just put it on a tarp.
0: Oh, you don't know what it's like to own land. You don't know what it's like to own three quarters.
1: You're a land owner.
0: Yeah, you know, almost a quarter of an acre. You don't know what it's like, Brian.
1: I guess not.
0: All right. Well, I just can we respectfully disagree on this one?
1: You can.
2: Oh, yes, definitely. But I do see your wife's point.
0: Of course you would. So does Brian, apparently.
1: Yeah, well, no, I'm just the vacuum is.
0: The cheese stands alone once again.
1: Unbelievable.
0: Thank you for the call, though. I appreciate it. Most people texting in are on my side.
1: Yeah, I mean, it's not like I'm not on your side, but I get it because a leaf vacuum, I feel like you're one of seven people that
0: honestly,
1: own one.
0: I regret buying it, too, because it's not doing exactly what I thought
1: we'll
0: it would.
1: Return it.
0: It's not quite. Well, no, it's so used already. I had it for a couple of hours. It looks like a family heirloom.
1: And just spray it down with a hose. You'll be fine.
0: Oh, well, I appreciate you letting me bring that to the table today.
1: Of course.
0: I appreciate everybody who texted in. I'll get back to you guys here in a second. But we got something we got to get to right now, Brian.
1: Come on.
0: It's What the Buck.
1: What the Buck?
0: $50 to Outdoorica or Outdoorica.com, and all you have to do is tell us, what animal is this right here? Oh, that's a weird sound, right?
1: That is weird.
0: I'll say this. They are in the Midwest.
1: Okay.
0: That's it. That's it making kind of a weird sound, but they are in the Midwest,
1: in the
0: all right?
1: Midwest. Got it.
0: Does that help?
1: Yep.
0: That's for $50 to Outdoorica or Outdoorica.com. It's What the Buck.
1: What the Buck?
0: 320-656-9453.
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14: 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On November 3rd, vote no on Zachary Dorholt for state representative.
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0: Let's set the scene here. Whoops, that's not what I want to do. Let's set the scene here, Brian Riley, because we are playing What the Buck. And this is for $50 to Outdoorica or Outdoorica.com. Nice little outdoor scene there. Here's a sound that you need to identify this morning and tell us what the buck it is. I will say it is an odd sound for this particular animal to make.
1: Okay.
0: But it is an animal you all are aware of. Good morning. Who's this?
18: Hey, it's Justin.
0: Hey, Justin. How are you doing this morning?
18: Good. How are you?
0: Good, brother. You ready to tell us what the buck this is?
18: Is it a bobcat?
0: It is not a bobcat.
18: Dang.
0: Sorry, sir.
18: Thank you.
0: Thank you. Good morning. Who's this?
19: This is Heather.
0: All right, Heather, are you ready to tell us what the buck this is?
19: Is it like a pig?
0: No, it's not a pig.
19: Okay.
0: All right.
19: Thank you. Sorry, Heather.
1: Yeah. Come on, man.
0: That's all right. Hey, we got to move. Good morning. Who's this?
18: Cole.
0: I'm sorry, what
1: Cole.
0: Was that?
1: Cole.
18: It's Cole.
0: Oh, all right, Cole. Are you ready to tell us what the buck this is? It's not a pig. It's not a bobcat.
18: Oh, I was going to say a wild boar.
0: No, not that.
1: A wild boar.
0: Do we have wild boars in the Midwest?
1: I don't know. I don't hunt.
0: Oh, okay.
1: I'm the wrong person to ask.
0: Cole, I'll give you a hint. You can call back.
1: Yeah, I got him.
0: All right. Here's the hint that I'm going to give everybody, though.
1: All right.
0: You hunt these. They're in the Midwest. You hunt them, and it's an odd sound for this animal to be making.
1: They're in the Midwest. Hunt them. It's an odd sound.
0: That's got to narrow it down a little bit.
1: I mean, you hunt a lot of things, though.
0: You do, but this is very specific, all right?
1: Okay.
0: What is it? 320-656-9453. If you think you got the answer, we got $50 to Outdoorica or Outdoorica.com.
1: Yeah.
0: You just had to tell us, what the buck is this?
20: What the buck?
0: 320-656-9453.

0: All right, we got to find a winner in What the Buck.
1: What the Buck?
0: Because we got $50 to Audorica or Audorica.com. 320-656-9453. Good morning. Who's this?
2: Heather.
0: Heather, what the buck is this?
2: Is it a deer?
0: Heather, it is a deer.
1: Wow. Oh.
2: Okay.
0: Now, I'm not very familiar with deer, but I think that's kind of an odd sound for them to make, right?
3: Is that the sound they make in rut?
0: Maybe.
3: When they were trying to get all frisky.
0: Yeah, when I got to worry about hitting them on the road.
3: Yeah, they're just grunting, grunt
0: looking,
3: style.
0: Just on the prowl, yeah. Looking for it.
3: Yeah, that's what they sound like.
0: They're like, hey, girl, what's up?
3: To some other deer, that's attractive as hell. No question.
0: Well, nicely done, Heather. You did it this morning. You just won What the Buck.
1: What the Buck?
0: $50 to Audorica or Audorica.com.
2: Sounds great. Thank you.
0: Thank you, Heather. 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
3: Heck yeah, dude.
0: When we do the brain drain coming up right after 8 o'clock. So you got that to look forward to as well. But right now, how about this?
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0: I give you four words. You tell me how they are all connected. I got four for you right now. This should be an easy one today. Brown, Yale, Harvard, Ivy. Brown, Yale, Harvard, Ivy. How are they all connected?
3: Hey, I think I know.
0: Yeah, you might know this one. If you got a guess, go ahead, text it in to 320-656-9453. If you don't know how it's all connected, stick around. 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
0: Whoops. All right, before the break, I gave you four words and I asked you how they all connected. The words I gave you were Brown, Yale, Harvard, and Ivy. A ton of people got this one right. I apologize if I don't read your name, but Mark, you got it right. Let's see. Heather got it right. Scott, Missy, Mike, Nate, Cindy, Anita, Trucker Keys in the house.
3: Yeah.
0: Sherry, you got it right too. Ben, David, Jan, Jesse, Lori, Claire, Tyler, Kim, Brittany, Lisa.
3: All of them.
0: I think that's about all. I think that's it, right? They're all Ivy League schools.
3: Yep. Yep.
0: I didn't know there was a college named Ivy, though.
3: I didn't either. I thought you were naming the Ivy League as one of the answers.
0: Possibly. I don't know. It just gave me the word Ivy. So I don't know.
3: Well, we'll count it.
0: Either way, now you know, if you didn't know, how it is all connected on the Kelly Jordan Show. Whoops.

0: Ryan, what would make you feel really good this morning? Just in your heart and in your soul.
1: Giving away $1,000.
0: I had a hunch, dude. Mm-hmm. I had a hunch. Me too. I'm right there with you.
1: Let's go.
0: So could we do it, maybe?
1: I believe it.
0: 320-656-9453 is the phone number to get a hold of me and Brian here on the show. And you're only 60 seconds away from winning $1,000.
1: Think about what you could use that $1,000 for.
0: This time of year, too, you get yourself a leaf blower and a vacuum.
1: Yeah, you could, or you could save it for holiday gifts.
0: Yup.
1: Not get a leaf blower and a full-on vacuum.
0: Pretty much anything you could spend
1: whatever
0: money on.
1: Whatever you want. Whatever you want to spend it on, you can do that.
0: It's your money. You use it how you want to. 320-656-9453. I just opened up the phone lines, so we'll take caller number 9.
1: Come on.
0: All right. Brian, you got your reading glasses on?
1: I'm reading.
0: All right.
1: Can't promise anything else.
0: We'll see. Hey, the last round you did real good.
1: Hey, let's try to do
0: it
1: again.
0: You did real good. 320-656-9453. That is the phone number. Call us up so you can play the brain drain for one.

0: Good morning. Who's this?
1: This is Ben.
0: Ben, you're caller number 9, man.
1: Let's go. It worked.
0: Only 60 seconds and 10 questions stands between you and $1,000.
1: All right, let's do it.
0: What would you do with that money?
1: Well, I just blew a tire yesterday, so asymmetrical Subaru, I have to get 4.
0: Yeah. Oh, that's the worst, dude.
2: Yeah, it really is.
0: Well, we're glad that you're safe after blowing a tire, and let's see if we can't get you 4 brand new ones coming up next, okay?

0: say so. All right, we are hoping that we can finally give away $1,000. It has been a hot minute since we were able to write out a check for $1,000. We got Ben on the phone. Ben's got a lot of gusto, man. We'll see if he can do it. Ben, you there?
1: Sure am.
0: All right, let's play. See if we can't get you some brand new feet for that Subaru.
2: All right, Ben. Rules,
1: okay, sounds good.
2: Rules are simple. You got 60 seconds to get 10 questions correct. You can pass at any time, but the moment you get one wrong or the time runs out, you win nothing, okay?
1: Sounds good.
2: All right, you ready to do this thing?
1: Yeah.
2: Ben's got a chance at $1,000. Kelly, you ready to do this thing?
3: I got 60 seconds for Ben.
2: We will start that 60-second timer after I read the first question. Here we go. How many days are in February in a non-leap year?
1: 28.
2: What do golfers shout out to warn others?
1: 4.
2: What is a quarter of 100?
1: 25.
2: What is the largest country in Africa?
1: Skip.
2: What vegetable is used to make pickles?
1: Cucumber.
2: Which sport would you perform a slam dunk?
1: Basketball.
2: How many keys are on a standard piano?
1: Skip.
2: Which country is home to the kangaroo?
1: Australia.
2: What video game character tries to rescue Princess Peach?
1: Mario.
2: What is 25 times 4?
1: 100.
2: What is the capital of Peru?
1: Skip.
2: Which fruit is yellow and curved?
1: Skip.
2: In tennis, what is the score a zero called?
1: Love.
2: What is frozen water called?
1: Ice.
0: There! Yeah! 1,000 dollars!
4: You better call him, tell him get the tires ready, because you're coming in, Ben.
1: Oh, they're already on there. You're reimbursing me now.
0: Heck yeah!
2: You might want to return if you get even better tires now.
4: Yeah, get some rims.
2: Right. Load up. Ben, you just won $1,000 playing the brain drain. And as you said, you got those tires now paid off, baby.
1: Yes.
4: That's awesome, man. That is so good. It feels so good to get a winner because it's been so long.
2: It has been so long.
1: I was going to ask, has anybody won yet?
4: We've had one so far in the morning. Let's go over the ones Ben passed on.
2: Okay, so let's go back to the questions again. The largest country in Africa?
4: Boy, Kenya?
2: Algeria.
4: Oh, okay.
2: That's a good pass.
1: I knew I'd get that wrong.
2: That was a very good pass. How many keys are on a standard piano?
4: Is it? No, I'm thinking 52 cards in a deck.
2: Yeah, that's right. 52.
1: That's what I was thinking, too.
4: Yeah.
2: No, 88 is the correct answer.
4: I think you passed on that one, too.
2: What is the capital of Peru?
4: Lengua.
2: Close. Lima.
4: Oh!
2: You were close.
1: Yep.
2: And which fruit is yellow and curved?

0: Was it banana?
1: It was banana.
0: Okay, but good thing you passed on that. Because
1: what else is yellow and curved?
2: I was thinking squash.
1: Oh yeah,
0: but that's not a fruit. That's is squash a vegetable?
2: That's not a fruit. Yeah. A vegetable.
1: Is it yellow squash? Like, oh man.
0: No, that look.
2: Yeah, right.
0: Everyone Ben passed on was the right one to pass on. Absolutely. Well, Ben, congratulations, my friend. You just picked up $1,000 in the brain drain.
2: Oh.
0: Feels so good to use that pen to write Ben's name on this check.
1: It really does.
0: Oh, my gosh.
1: It really does.
0: All right. Let's settle down, Brian Riley.
1: Take it easy.
0: We got work to do still. We're not out of here yet. We got what's trending on the way next. McDonald's. I'm not going to do this story. I don't want to do this story.
1: I'll do that one then.
0: You'll do the McDonald's
1: I'll
0: one?
1: I'll do the McDonald's. Literally, I swear it's every time I pull something up, you got it down.
0: I'm going to do the story about Diddy. Because this isn't good news for him.
1: Oh.
0: It's bad news for him, and it makes me feel good on the inside knowing he's getting what's coming to him. I'll do that story coming up next in What's Trending. It's on the way.
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0: Your laughter at 20 after, brought to you by the law offices of Bradshaw and Bryant. On Wild Country 99. The Kelly Jordan Show on Wild Country 99 is brought to you by the great people at C&D Granite, who have done a ton of work in my house, and they have two locations in Richmond and in Champlin, so they're always right around the corner. 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It's real easy. Well, it's kind of easy. You got to get 10 questions correct in 60 seconds. If you do that, we cut you a check for $1,000. You can also go and register online for an extra chance at winning. 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But we do it at 7 o'clock in the morning, 8 o'clock in the morning, and then Chris and Chelsea do it again in the afternoon at 2 and 3 o'clock. And you don't get qualified for $1,000. If you win, you win $1,000. It's the LJ Brain Drain. We've been doing it for years, and that's why we thank LJ Plumbing and Heating for being a part of it. There are some rules to it, though. You can pass as many times as you want when you play the game, but if you get one question wrong, that's it. The game's over. And that seems to be what's getting people most this year. But we played at 7 and 8 o'clock in the morning. And again, like I said, Chris and Chelsea played at 2 and 3 o'clock in the afternoon. It's the LJ Brain Drain, thanks to LJ Plumbing and Heating, right here on Wild Country 99. The Kelly Jordan Show, which is brought to you by the great people at C&D Granite. In today's Laughter at 20 After, comedian Nick Griffin talks about why he's single.
18: You say, why are you still single? And I say, I don't want anyone telling me what to do. And they say, but you don't do anything. And I say, exactly. I don't want to do anything. And women always want to do stuff. Activities. Women want to do things you didn't even know you could do. Do you want to go on an art walk? Do you want to go to a jazz brunch? No, I don't. I thought Sunday we could go apple picking. Are we out of money?
0: That was your Laughter at 20 After on The Kelly Jordan Show.

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1: If you're talking about it,
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1: We're talking about it.
3: Turn it up.
1: Here's what's trending on the Kelly Jordan Show.
0: Now, I only do this story because P. Diddy, the report from the prison was that he fell off his top bunk and got his head cracked open that way.
4: Yeah.
0: It's not the way it happened.
4: No.
0: You want to know how it actually happened?
4: Kind of.
0: A Jamaican drug lord split his dome open for him.
4: Wow.
0: The guy's name, this is the perfect name for a drug lord too, Christopher Coke, is serving along with Diddy, but he goes by Dudas. And according to some sources, he's a real boss in Fort Dix Prison in New Jersey.
4: Really?
0: Yeah. And he don't take too kindly to Diddy.
4: I mean, understandable.
0: News reports surfaced of all the perks that Diddy was getting behind bars, like a cell phone. I don't know if you saw the video of Diddy on a cell phone.
4: I mean, I heard all the perks that he was getting. They were saying it was like luxury prison was the way he was living.
0: He's getting booze. He's getting massages. He's getting all these things. And when Dudas heard about it, a.k.a. Christopher Coke, he said, uh-uh. So Dudas went at him.
4: Yeah.
0: Ended up in solitary for 2 weeks. Diddy ended up in the hospital for a day. Diddy's reps say that they have no way of independently confirming or denying this story. But all the prisoners, man, they're singing like canaries.
4: They be speaking. Yeah. Now, is he back to, like, pop? Gen pop? Is that what they call it? Yeah. Because I know he was in his own little sanctuary.
0: And I don't think Dudas like that either.
4: No. Well, I mean, obviously. So unless you're in solitary confinement for being a crazy person.
0: Yeah.
4: But that wasn't the case. Especially getting the massages and whatnot.
0: Yeah. Did I ever tell you about my co-host whose husband got arrested?
4: No.
0: So this is a wild story. My old co-host, when I was on the hip-hop station, her husband ended up getting arrested. And I'm not going to say what for, but it had something to do with her, okay?
4: Okay.
0: She wasn't committing the crime, right?
4: Yeah.
0: While he was in jail, he got a cell phone. God, you know what? I'm not going to tell this story because I shouldn't have said my old co-host. I should have said somebody I know. Because this could be too easily connected to all of that. My bad. What's your story, Brian Riley?
4: Well, you just left us on a cliffhanger.
0: Well, I should have said somebody I know. It was me.
4: It was me. That's who he's talking about.
0: Never mind. He got a cell phone and turned it into the warden, and now he's free.
4: Really?
0: No, that's not what happened at all.
4: Okay, well.
0: At all.
4: That was fun. That was fun while it lasted.
0: The real story is awesome, but I can't tell you now because I told you who it's about.
4: All right, well, tell me after this.
0: And I love her to death, so I'm not going to put her business out there.
4: All right, tell me after the show, after this. Excuse me. Got it. It seems as though everybody's just collecting things nowadays. Like, collecting is becoming a new trend.
0: Yeah, you're right.
4: Rather than a hobby
0: where
4: people are doing it. And now McDonald's is releasing their Boo Buckets on Tuesday, which have people going crazy for collecting.
0: Dude, those remind me of childhood so much. I wanted one so bad.
4: Exactly. They came out, and this year, they are inspired by Disney villains. And there's 5 different designs. All right? So the first one is going to be an orange one with Scar from The Lion King.
0: Okay.
4: A white one with Cruella De Vil from 101 Dalmatians. A purple Boo Bucket for Ursula for The Little Mermaids.
0: Oh, okay.
4: A green bucket for Maleficent from Sleeping Beauty, and a red bucket for Jafar from Aladdin.
0: Okay.
4: Now, what's really cool is
0: those are good, man.
4: Those are really good. And they all look pretty cool. McDonald's did a little bit of a tease on Instagram to show them all off. Each bucket does come with your choice of Happy Meal, whatever one you want in there. A sheet of stickers inspired by the villains as well. And then, of course, you get one of those collector buckets that you get to use going trick-or-treating on Halloween.
0: Back in the day, wasn't that a Happy Meal that came in the collector's bucket?
4: Well, that's what this is. It's a Happy
0: Meal. Oh, instead of Happy Meal.
4: Yeah,
0: okay.
4: Your Happy Meal of choice.
0: My bad.
4: Is what you get. So these new things, you can get them. And of course, if you want to start collecting, probably get them and then sell them online. You can get it starting on Tuesday.
0: I don't think I had one Happy Meal in my entire childhood.
4: You should have one now as an adult. See how it changes your
0: enough?
4: Mood.
0: Hey, enough.
4: Well, get two of them. Maybe you get 2 Boo Buckets with
0: it. Give them to my old kids.
4: That's all I do. Just collect them. Everybody's collecting nowadays. Okay.
0: You know what I want to start collecting? Is classic radios.
4: You know when you
0: go into an antique shop, they got the old radios sitting on the shelf all the time? I think it'd be cool to have a bunch of those just displayed.
4: 100%.
0: Maybe not. I don't know. Probably too expensive.
4: Dude, do what you want to do, dog.
0: No, man. No.
4: Okay.
0: Hey.
4: Fit in.
0: Coming up next. You know, Iceland was always known as the country without this certain thing and the only country without this certain thing, but now they're starting to pop up. That's what I have coming up for you, and maybe it's just me when I bring something to the show that maybe only I find interesting. We also got the small town salute on the way and a look at your local news. We ain't done yet. So just keep your radio on for a few more minutes. We need you.

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14: 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Putnam even took on his own party, including Tim Walz, and worked with Republicans to crack down on fraud with tougher penalties for stealing from taxpayers. Eric Putnam always has and always will stand up for Minnesotans.
15: But Bernie Perryman bows down to the powerful when it helps her career. After a disgraced politician was accused of inappropriately touching his own daughter starting at age 9, Perryman actually called on others to show their appreciation for the abuser and even endorsed him. Now his money is helping her campaign. Perryman put her pursuit of power ahead of justice for an abused daughter. Perryman will never put Minnesotans first.
14: This independent expenditure is paid for by the DFL Senate Caucus. It is not coordinated with or approved by any candidate, nor is any candidate responsible for it.
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2: Jennifer Leverins now joins us with a look at your news. I went to a fight and a hockey game broke out. She has that and a couple of other stories for you. As she now joins us from our sister station's newsroom, KNSI, this is Jennifer Leverins. Hello to you, Jen.
16: Hi there. This look at news brought to you by Proven Spray Foam and XL Energy, asking state regulators to hold electric base rates steady for the next 2 years. According to a company press release, XL says it can do that by speeding up its use of federal tax credits for upcoming battery storage projects and by continuing to collect some costs through separate charges on customer bills that regulators have already approved. Now, base rates, only part of the bill. The release doesn't say whether those other charges could change.
2: All right.
16: Salvation Army looking for volunteers to ring bells for its annual Red Kettle campaign. It starts November 14th and runs through Christmas Eve. Company officials say that the donations help fund year-round programs, including food assistance, shelter, and disaster services, and the money stays exactly in the community where it is donated.
2: I love the sound of that.
16: And then finally, hockey fans used to seeing players drop the gloves, but punches being thrown on Sunday at Grand Casino Arena for a different kind of fight. The Minnesota Wild, once again, joined the fight against cancer. It's called Hockey Fights Cancer Awareness Night on Sunday, October 18th. That's this Sunday, the team hosting the Columbus Blue Jackets. Wild says cancer patients, survivors, cancer charities featured throughout the game, and fans are encouraged to wear lavender to show their support.
2: All right. I think it was just a couple of months ago, Brian, that you told me that the fights are actually a part of the game.
16: Yeah.
2: I never knew that because for my entire life, I was always like, why don't they stop these fights? I didn't know that in hockey, fighting is actually a part of it.
17: Yeah, it's like a tradition.
2: But it's in the rules, though, right?
17: Yep. Like, everything about it is in the rules. Everything you can do is legal. That's why the referees just skate around. But it's like the moment someone hits the ice,
2: then you
17: have to have control in the fight.
2: Oh, man. I hate watching hockey fights. Like when they got him by the jersey and they're just rack.
16: Yeah.
17: Go watch some highlights of some of those fights, though. Some bangers out there, man.
2: I don't know, man.
17: Bangers.
2: All right. Thank you, Jennifer Leverins.

maybe it's just me on the way next when I bring something to the show that maybe only I find interesting. Iceland used to be the only country that they assumed that none of these existed. Well, now these exist there, and they think there's a reason why. What could it possibly be? Well, we're going to find out next. Coming up in Maybe It's Just Me when I bring something to the show that's possible only I find interesting. It's on the way next.

0: Iceland used to be the only one with none of this.
1: Sometimes Kelly finds things interesting that no one else does. We mean absolutely no one. It's time for Maybe It's Just Me.
0: Did you know that Iceland, I think I did actually did this in Maybe It's Just Me before, that Iceland was the only country on Earth that had zero mosquitoes? Because it just wasn't warm long enough for mosquitoes to live there.
2: Well, what's the old saying? Iceland is actually green and Greenland's actually full of ice type of thing?
0: Yes.
2: Okay.
0: Yep. So, but Iceland still is cold.
2: Right.
0: It's still up there. There's actually this girl that I was watching. I was watching her YouTube channel. And she lived in like Svalbard, Iceland or something like that.
2: Sounds like you nailed it.
0: And she would do these videos and like when it would be, you know, nighttime, 24 hours a day.
2: Yeah.
0: It was crazy because the way she would do the videos, it looked charming. And I was like, man, if I was actually living there, I would probably be suicidal.
2: Miserable.
0: Yeah.
2: Have you seen that? There's another guy. I don't know where he lives. Somewhere where it's ice cold. And he like, all of his food is outside completely frozen, and he's got to cook all of it in the freezing. His refrigerator is literally an ice cube with a hole in it. And I'm like, and he's just like, oh, I love this thing. I'm like, no, you don't. There's no, like, I love ice fishing.
0: For some people, though, Brian.
2: Oof. And as a guy who loves to be outside for ice fishing.
0: Yes, you do.
2: Ain't no chance you're going to catch me doing that.
0: That's for Svalbard, the woman who lives there. I'm like, I think the same thing. I'm like, I'm not minding the cold like I used to, but that would just be.
2: No, I'm out on that. 100%.
0: And they're out there like in their pajamas drinking coffee on a snow-packed porch. And I'm like, that's gotta suck.
2: Can't be good.
0: Well, I bring this up for a reason, Brian Riley.
2: All right.
0: Iceland was long considered the only inhabited country on Earth without mosquitoes, but they have recently found 3 living mosquitoes. It's been officially confirmed on Iceland, or in Iceland, or however you want to say it.
2: On Iceland.
0: Now, scientists don't know how they got there, like, to begin with, but they're saying because we're kind of in a warming trend right now, that Iceland now has mosquitoes for the first time ever. They got 3 of them.
2: They kill them?
0: I'll tell you just a couple up. Quick slaps, you're done.
2: Why are we researching them? Everyone knows in the entire world, mosquitoes are the worst.
0: Well, they feed bats, though.
2: What, 3 mosquitoes are going to feed the entire population?
0: That's what I would do. I'd let a bat loose on the island. Just get them 3 mosquitoes.
2: Yeah, now you're infested with bats.
0: Now you got bats everywhere.
2: Yeah, just kill the 3.
0: I'm guessing the cold weather would kill the bats off, though.
2: I don't know how bad. And is there caves in Iceland?
0: I don't know. I'm not familiar with its lands.
2: Oxfard. Got it.
0: Svalbard.
2: Svalbard.
0: Yeah.
2: That sounds like a Viking name if I've ever heard of it.
0: It's kind of cool. That travel guy that you and I like went to Svalbard.
2: The guy from town here?
0: No. Not that guy. The guy with the English accent.
2: Oh, Simon Wilson.
0: Simon, yeah. And it was just, it's crazy to see. 24 hours of darkness would be the weirdest thing day after day after day. And then 24 hours of light would be.
2: I was going to say, which one do you think would be worse?
0: The dark.
2: 24 hours of dark?
0: Dude. No vitamin D for weeks.
2: Pop a couple of pills and
0: it ain't the same.
2: Hope for the best.
0: Your body needs that vitamin D.
2: Get this tanning bed going.
0: Anyway, so if you plan to go to Iceland and live there because you thought I'm coming from the most mosquito infested land to the least. Well, they got 3 there, and I don't know what their breeding habits are for mosquitoes, so they maybe have more by now.
2: Well, I know that like mosquitoes breed in like puddles.
0: Yes.
2: So when it warms up in Iceland,
0: that's where their larvae is.
2: Yeah. I don't understand the research. Just kill the 3.
0: Yeah.
2: Iceland should not be a place that has that terrible.
0: Good they had it. They do not know how good they had it. Although I will say this summer seemed very mild for mosquitoes. I think maybe I had 2 bites all summer.
2: Could
0: have been the drought.
2: Might have been the drought. Not enough larvae lying in the water.
0: Either way, Iceland, if you need any tips on mosquitoes, you got the right people right here. A couple of experts.
2: Yeah.
0: And I'm sorry about your luck.
2: Yeah, you only got 3. Take them out.
0: That's when this story was. By the time this sentence is over, they
2: doubled up. They got 6.
0: They may be.
2: It's an infestation. They almost have 12. Watch out.
0: I don't know, brother, but I do know that time is over for Iceland, and it's a bummer. And maybe you didn't find this one interesting. I actually really did find it interesting. That's the whole reason I brought it to you. If you didn't like it, sorry. Maybe it's just me.
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11: I'm meteorologist Jason Caterina with your WeatherTech Weekend Weather Update. Saturday is sunny and breezy with a high of 61. Saturday night has a low of 43. Sunday is partly sunny with a high of 67. Sunday night has a low of 44. 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
12: Hi, I'm Emmitt Smith. 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No matter the sport, wearing protective gear like mouth guards, face masks, and helmets can reduce the risk of injury and keep you in the game. 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

0: Brian Riley, I don't think you'll ever go bald because you have the thickest hair I've ever seen in my life.
1: It's pretty thick.
0: But if you were to go bald, would you just do it gracefully?
1: I'd probably just shave it really short.
0: Yeah, right down to the nub.
1: Maybe try to fade the side or the skullet.
0: What is that?
1: It's you're bald on top and then a mullet around the edges. it's styled.
0: The old Hulk Hogan, huh?
1: Oh, man, I would crush a skullet.
0: Well, some people will go to extreme measures to keep their hair, including cloning it.
1: Really?
0: Yeah, they're calling this hair banking. Here's how it works. A single hair follicle, maybe 100 to 120, are collected from a patient.
1: Got it.
0: Stored through cryopreservation to freeze time on the stem cells that are in the hair, okay?
1: Okay.
0: So they're taking your own hair when you get it cut. They're saving it. And then cells are then multiplied in hair cloning process. And if it's successful, they're ready to be injected back into the scalp when the patient needs them.
1: What?
0: So, essentially, they take your hair follicles now.
1: Yep.
0: And then down the road, when you go bald, they have cloned your hair, so they inject it back in your dome, and now you got your own hair back here.
1: I don't trust it.
0: Now, there's a few roadblocks. For one, the cloning process has not been approved by the FDA yet.
1: Okay.
0: It's also only kind of effective right now.
1: Right.
0: It takes a lot of time. And if it doesn't work, it is incredibly expensive and painful.
1: That makes sense.
0: So, is it worth? Just go bald, man.
1: Or just go to Turkey and pay the, the half price for getting your hair transplants.
0: Yeah. Now, I hate to say it, but if I could afford it, I'd probably get implants where my hair is just kind of thinning on top. Just get a couple extra follicles put back in.
1: You can't tell with that sweet vanilla ice flat top you got. You can't even tell, dude.
0: Yeah, maybe I don't want that hairdo anymore, though.
1: Yeah, but it

0: We're talking about it.
1: I got some big news.
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5: All right, Brian, I want to get your take on this list, and anybody can text in too, 320-656-9453. I'm going to play you the top five, okay, because I came out with a list of 20, and obviously we don't have time to do all 20 songs, but I want you to tell me what song you think is missing from the top five. Are you ready?
6: Okay.
5: Now, this is voted on brobible.com, so it's the internet. You take it for what it's worth.
6: Sure.
5: Number five on the list, top Halloween songs of all time. No, that's not. I went backwards there. This is the.
7: Okay.
5: This is number five. Number five on the list.
6: This is a Halloween song?
5: I guess.
6: Because it says werewolves, I'm guessing.
5: Yeah.
6: I like the song. It's a great song.
5: And of course, Kid Rock sampled this for All Summer Long.
6: Yes, he did.
5: And we all know how that turned out for him. So that's good. That's number five on the list of top Halloween songs of all time.
6: Interesting first choice.
5: You ready for number four?
6: Yeah.
5: This one, you'll know this one right away. Had Michael Jackson not sung the chorus on this song, we would never have heard it ever again.
6: I don't know, the melody's kind of funky, though.
5: Yeah, but it's kind of a terrible song.
6: I will say, I thought it was a Michael Jackson song for the longest
5: time. Everybody did. When I was a kid and that song came out, the only reason we liked it is because Michael Jackson's on the chorus. And fun fact for you, the reason why he was on the chorus is because Rockwell, the guy who did the song, was the son of Berry Gordy.
6: Right, yep.
5: And so Berry Gordy, and obviously Michael Jackson and Rockwell actually were friends when they were growing up, and he's not even credited on the song. Because even Michael Jackson, this song is trash. Don't put my name on this thing.
6: That's fair. That's also a very fair thing to do.
5: But he gave Rockwell a hit, so hopefully Rockwell gets a nice little check every Halloween season. All right, number three on the list.
8: I put a spell on you.
5: It's a good one. This is by Screamin' Jay Hawkins.
6: This song is Halloween.
5: Yes.
6: This song 100% in on the list. I don't disagree with this one at all.
5: I almost feel like that should be number one. Like here's why. It's actually kind of a good song.
6: Okay.
5: And it's about Halloween. But moving on. Now, I'm not even familiar with this song at all. Number two on the list.
9: Psycho Killer.
5: You know this one?
10: Ba, ba, ba, ba, ba, ba, ba, ba.
6: Yeah.
5: Okay. It's a Talking Heads Psycho Killer.
6: I know the song. I'm not a fan of it. I know the song.
5: Okay.
6: I don't know. Like, what classifies as a Halloween song? Just anything that sounds dark and ominous?
5: I guess. I mean, that song is called Psycho Killer, so I'm guessing that. Put it, you know.
6: I wonder if they just Googled creepy names of songs and were like, these are it.
5: It could be. It could be. I mean, people voted on this, so I don't know. But here, I'm going to play you the number one song, according to them, the number one Halloween song of all time. Are you ready?
6: Yep.
5: This is what they voted on.
11: Surprise.
12: He did the mash.
11: He did the monster mash.
5: It's a good one.
6: I don't disagree with it. I mean, I think it's definitely the Halloween song of Halloween songs.
5: Okay.
6: I am shocked, though. That Thriller didn't make
5: the list. Yes, dude. Now, Thriller was number six on the list.
6: You mean
5: to tell me that Thriller isn't more of a Halloween song than whatever Psycho Killer by the Talking Heads?
6: Yeah, I don't know if I can agree. Like, if you're at a Halloween party and you're wearing a costume, you're jacked up because the song is on, you know?
5: Yeah. Now, we talked about
13: the foulest stenches in the air.
5: Vincent Price, who did this part of the song, only got paid $20,000 for his thing on the song. He wrote it on the way to the recording. They wanted someone else to do it. Vincent Price was available. They got him to go do it. He got paid $20,000 flat fee. Never saw another penny for one of the biggest songs of all time. And without him on the song, it would not have been the same song. I'm sorry.
6: Oh, I believe that. It's got that eerie, ominous vibe to it.
5: That laugh at Dan.
6: Oh, yeah. I mean, that's Halloween.
5: Yeah. That should have been top three in my humble opinion. But what do I know? I don't ever go on Bro Bible because I ain't a bro.
6: No.
5: You know what I'm saying?
6: Fair enough. So, I understand.
5: There you go.
6: Now, what would you say is your favorite Tom Cruise movie of all time?

0: Oh, it's too hard to narrow it down.
1: What would you say is close?
0: Probably Top Gun Maverick, maybe.
1: Top Gun Maverick. Where do you stand on Days of Thunder?
0: I saw it in the theater twice. Love it.
1: Love it. Well, I don't know if you knew this, but Days of Thunder 2 is in the works. It's supposed to be coming out here summer of 2028.
0: Now, I heard that, but I didn't...
1: Now, here's the thing about Days of Thunder 2 that is right up Tom Cruise's alley. He doesn't want to have stunt people do his stunts for him.
0: Of course not.
1: He said, quote, "I want to compete in an actual race for the movie." He's already asked NASCAR CEO Steve O'Donnell, who says, quote, "I was shocked. I'm not sure that's going to happen," but he wants to make it as authentic as he can be.
0: Pretty dang cool, if you ask me.
1: Dude, I think he could do it.
0: Why?
1: I mean, you think about all the crazy stunts Tom Cruise has done, right?
0: Yes.
1: In the last Mission Impossible movie, he rode a motorcycle off a mountainside.
0: Yeah.
1: He held on to an airplane at one point in his life. Mm-hmm. He has done almost every stunt in any crazy movie that he's ever done.
0: Yeah. And he's a small guy. Normally, race car drivers are smaller guys.
1: Right.
0: Aren't they?
1: And, but the thing
0: is, he's got the stature.
1: He does. And he is just an adrenaline junkie. Now, whether Tom gets to race or not, it sounds like he's working with hand in hand with NASCAR. As the CEO of NASCAR, O'Donnell says, quote, "Tom's message to us was, I'm going to be putting you in front of an entirely new audience, and you need to be ready."
0: Oh, dang.
1: Which is the most Tom Cruise quote of all time. As pretty any cool movie he's on, he is absolutely gassed about. Tom Cruise also going to be having Anne Hathaway as a co-star in Days of Thunder 2.
0: Okay.
1: Which, again, going to be hitting theaters summer of 2028. And who knows? I think Tom Cruise is going to be actually driving in this one.
0: Super cool, man.
1: There's no way he's going to be denied this action. No chance.
0: I love it.
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6: Eric Putnam just doesn't give a damn if you're rich or powerful. That's why he took on Big Pharma to cap drug costs and push back on big tech's data centers to stop them from raising costs. Putnam even took on his own party, including Tim Walz, and worked with Republicans to crack down on fraud with tougher penalties for stealing from taxpayers. Eric Putnam always has and always will stand up for Minnesotans.
7: But Bernie Perryman bows down to the powerful when it helps her career. After a disgraced politician was accused of inappropriately touching his own daughter starting at age 9, Perryman actually called on others to show their appreciation for the abuser and even endorsed him. Now his money is helping her campaign. Perryman put her pursuit of power ahead of justice for an abused daughter. Perryman will never put Minnesotans first.
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11: Your laughter at 20 after, brought to you by the law offices of Bradshaw and Bryant on Wild Country 99. In today's laughter at 20 after, comedian Nick Griffin talks about why he's single.
12: People say, why are you still single? And I say, I don't want anyone telling me what to do. And they say, but you don't do anything. And I say, exactly. I don't want to do anything. And women always want to do stuff. Activities. Women want to do things you didn't even know you could do. Do you want to go on an art walk? Do you want to go to a jazz brunch? No, I don't. I thought Sunday we could go apple picking. Are we out of money?
11: That was your laughter at 20 after on the Kelly Jordan Show.

0: Now, I didn't know this, Brian Riley. Apparently, a lot of people travel over the Halloween weekend.
1: Well, I mean, especially now that it's on a Saturday this year. I get it.
0: A lot of people. And I'm excited it's on a Saturday. Yeah. We don't even have any plans, but I'm just excited it's on a Saturday.
1: Right.
0: But the TSA is warning that they have to confiscate things every single year from people who try and travel on Halloween.
1: Really?
0: So, yeah, they say that you can wear your costume within reason. Like, if it's, you know, if it's encroaching on somebody else, or if you look just super creepy, like, just use some common sense.
1: Yeah, don't go in there looking like a serial killer. Right. That's not going to help your cause.
0: Right, exactly. Keep it, you know, make sure that other customers are passengers.
1: There you go.
0: Can be comfortable.
1: Right.
0: Was the word that I was looking for. You can bring makeup just like normal makeup that women can bring on planes.
1: Okay.
0: Nothing more excessive than that. Like, you have to follow the rules of the TSA still. But here's where they run into problems. Do not bring weapon-like accessories. Doesn't matter if it's a fake knife. You know, if you're dressed as the Grim Reaper, don't be bringing a sickle on with you.
1: Jeez.
0: Anything like that. Brooms, pitchforks, lightsabers, swords, prop knives. I already said that one. They're saying, like, we have to take those. We cannot let you on a plane with those types. You would think that would be common sense, wouldn't you?
1: Yeah, you're just going to be a ninja without a sword. Like, look.
0: We'll still know what you are.
1: We know what you are when you have your face covered up like that.
0: It's so funny you bring up ninja, because I was reading this thing that when I was a kid, that was the most popular Halloween costume was ninja.
1: I wanted to be a ninja so bad.
0: I remember being obsessed with ninjas.
1: Same.
0: When I was a kid.
1: Same, dude. I remember, like, my dad had a day off of work for whatever reason.
0: Yeah.
1: And he turned me into a ninja with a bunch of towels. So, like, we just wrapped myself up in towels and used pins to pin it down.
0: Nice.
1: The trashiest looking ninja of all
0: time.
1: Nice
0: and warm, though.
1: But I tell you what, I was fighting crime, dude, man.
0: We used to take, this is so dangerous, we used to take soap can lids, you know, that they were cut off.
1: Yeah.
0: And we would turn them into Chinese stars.
1: That is dangerous.
0: I'm lucky to have my eyesight at this point. I'm lucky I didn't catch one in the eye.
1: Sounds like an episode of South Park.
0: It does.
1: It really does.
0: Yeah, one day I'll tell you about the homemade gun we made.
1: Oh, I bet it was great.

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1: $9 billion in fraud and counting. Tim Walz and Democrats did nothing to stop the fraud. In fact, they allowed it. Now, Zachary Dorholt wants to join them at the Capitol. Politicians like Dorholt voted against holding government officials accountable, against stopping the fraud, and against property tax relief. Dorholt will stand with politicians, not us. On November 3rd, vote no on Zachary Dorholt for state representative.
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1: Who is the biggest germaphobe you know?
2: So my daughter, she makes me take plastic silverware in my purse because she will not eat off of silverware at a restaurant. And she asked them for plastic silverware because, and I kind of like looked at her like, really? Like it's, you know, it gets washed. And she's like, no, I'm not eating off of it. Too many people have eaten off of it. So I always, if there's plastic silverware anywhere, I always keep an extra set, you know, or two in the car just for her in case we do stop somewhere and eat and they have real silverware. So she's not asking for plastic silverware.
3: My daughter. Oh, bad. This girl will wash her hands at least. I had to get her expensive lotion because she washes her hands probably 25 times a day. And she doesn't just wash them like the 30 seconds, which is fine. She'll wash them for like 5 minutes straight. And she won't touch the trash can. So if there's trash, who do you think has to throw it away? Me. Because she won't touch the lid to the trash can. It's bad.
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1: We want to say good morning to everybody listening in Dalbo, Minnesota, population 794. Dalbo is home to the Dusty Eagle Bar and Grill, who got its name because back in 1915, Al Henschel shot an eagle, had it stuffed, then the eagle sat on a shelf in the pool hall collecting dust. Thus, the pool hall received the name, the Dusty Eagle Bar and Grill. It's actually the second oldest establishment in Dalbo, next to Salem Lutheran Church, which was founded back in 1876. A lot of history in a town that covers 0.8 square miles, and that's why Dalbo, Minnesota, you get today's Small Town Salute.
0: That was your Small Town Salute on the Kelly Jordan Show.
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Luke Combs, St. Cloud's number one for new country, Wild Country 99. What's up? It's Brian Riley. Welcome into Thursday and another chance for you to get into Zach Brown Band next week out at the Target Center. You want to go? I've got your first keyword of the day coming up here in just two songs. All right, hang tight. Right now, Justin Moore, Wild Country 99.

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0: 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H-O-M-E, 656-WILD. 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
3: Talking with Nick Erkins, Erkins Water. Nick, great to see you, sir.
4: Hey, you too, Bob. Appreciate it.
3: You know, I have turned on the faucet in the fall, living in a community where the water is treated, but I have still turned on that faucet in the fall, and I smell that musty stuff. What is that?
4: Yeah, we'll get that sometimes on a addition of a city that is maybe at the very end of the water line, at the end of the water main. Doesn't get used very often, or it's a lot of people leaving for the winters and coming back, and that water's sitting stagnant in that big 6 or 4 inch water main pipe.
3: Right.
4: So sometimes, you know, just the city doing hydrant flushings aren't quite enough, and then you get some stagnant water. Typically, a good carbon filter or backwashing carbon filter can help with that stagnation. It's kind of removing any sort of solids that may have precipitated out of the water, and then just kind of adapting and helping with that taste.
3: Folks, reach out to Erkins Water. Again, as close as a phone call away, they're in Cold Spring, 685-8762. Erkins Water.
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So I asked my boss recently if there was a chance I could play the brain drain for $1,000. His answer right away was just no. Not given the opportunity, which means better odds for you. 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Four times a day, 10 questions, 60 seconds, $1,000. 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If you're

0: like retro video games and a nice fitting pair of blue jeans, this one right here is a classic.
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John Anderson, Wild Country 99, and Halloween is on a Saturday this year, so you know things are just going to get absolutely crazy. But if you plan on traveling for Halloween, don't do this, like, at all. All right, details coming up in about 7. Right now, John Morgan, Wild Country 99.

Cody Johnson, Wild Country 99, and with Halloween on Saturday, people are going to be doing and dressing up pretty wild. But don't do this. If you plan on flying, TSA wants to remind you, no fake weapons can go on the plane. Regardless, they got to go in your check bag. So you might have to be a ninja without a sword for a couple of hours. Just a heads up. Playing around.

0: 10 questions and 60 seconds is all that stands between you and $1,000. The pressure will mount. The clock will tick. Are you ready for the challenge?
1: Totally.
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Stella Lefty, Wild Country 99, and Friday morning, we're going to get your day started off right with the Country Quick Mix. As Kelly would say, it's like a country dance club, only in your car. All right, I'm telling you, it'll wake you up. That coffee and energy drink mixed in, it's a vibe. Make sure you're listening 6 and 8 tomorrow morning on the Kelly Jordan Show. Girl, shake it.

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Ella Langley, Morgan Wallen, Wild Country 99. And don't forget, this week, another Pigskin Pick'em. 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And if Kelly has a perfect week, $1,000 coming your way. 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
9: $9 billion in fraud and counting. 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Now, Zachary Dorhold wants to join them at the Capitol. 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Dorhold will stand with politicians, not us. On November 3rd, vote no on Zachary Dorhold for state representative.
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1: Max McNown, Wild Country 99. And if you're somebody that suffers with baldness, there's a way they can counteract it. 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Right now, Ella Langley, Wild Country 99. 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
1: I've always said with my level of income in modern medicine, I could live to being like 300. Well, I don't know if I want to spend my money on this. Wild Country 99, Brian Riley, and people are doing something in order to fend off baldness called hair banking. It's where you collect your hair and then they clone it so you can have more of it. It's not always effective and it's expensive. So if you have the money, go ahead. If not, Jeff Bezos is bald and he's a billionaire. So there's still hope.
2: 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Thank God for open bars, because watching all this.

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It's Wild Country 99, and we've got $1,000 up for grabs coming up at 2 o'clock. It's the Brain Drain, all thanks to LJ Plumbing and Heating. 10 questions, 60 seconds, $1,000. All right, your chance to win. 2 o'clock right here.

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Zach Brown Band, Love and Fear at the Target Center next Friday. We're going to get you in and get you in for free. 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

0: Bailey Zimmerman, St. Cloud's number one for New Country, Wild Country 99. 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
0: The Love and Fear Tour happening at the Target Center next week, Friday, and we want to get you in for free. 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Going to get you into Zach Brown Band next Friday at the Target Center. Again, keyword FRIED, F-R-I-E-D, 320-656-9453. 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

Jason Aldean, Wild Country 99. And go tell us what you think of the music that we're playing. If you like it, if you don't like it, we want your honest opinion. And just for doing so, we're going to pay you $100 or give you $100 out to Amazing Farmyard in Eden Valley. 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

Alan Jackson, Wild Country 99. It's Brian Riley. And you ever notice that your iPhone storage just seems to not have any storage ever? Well, there's a reason behind it, and it's not the photos. All right, I got details coming up in a bit. Right now, Luke Combs, Rethink Some Things, Wild Country 99.

0: Dirks, Wild Country 99, and if your phone seems to never have storage space, there's a reason, and it's not your photos. According to reports, they say unused apps, message attachments, old podcasts could be taking up way more space than you need, so clear that out, and you should be good to go. Or just trade in your phone that has no storage. That way, you can start fresh.
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10: Eric Putnam just doesn't give a damn if you're rich or powerful. 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Putnam even took on his own party, including Tim Walz, and worked with Republicans to crack down on fraud with tougher penalties for stealing from taxpayers. Eric Putnam always has and always will stand up for Minnesotans.
11: But Bernie Perryman bows down to the powerful when it helps her career. After a disgraced politician was accused of inappropriately touching his own daughter starting at age 9, Perryman actually called on others to show their appreciation for the abuser and even endorsed him. Now his money is helping her campaign. Perryman put her pursuit of power ahead of justice for an abused daughter. Perryman will never put Minnesotans first.
10: This independent expenditure is paid for by the DFL Senate Caucus. It is not coordinated with or approved by any candidate, nor is any candidate responsible for it.
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Morgan Wallen, I ain't coming back. St. Cloud's number one for new country, Wild Country 99. Big fan of this song. Kim texted in yesterday saying that she loved it. Hey, it's a banger. It's new music. Blake Whitton, bet on that right here. Wild Country 99. Huh.

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Riley Green, St. Cloud's number one for New Country, Wild Country 99, less than an hour away from another chance at $1,000. It's the Brain Drain with LJ Plumbing. 10 questions, 60 seconds, $1,000. 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

Paypots Farm was a place to go. Load a truck up, hit the dirt road. Jump the barbed wire, spread the word. Light the bonfire and call the girls. King in the can and the Marlboro man. Jack and Jim were a few good men. Where you learn how to kiss and cuss and fight too. 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And all this small town, he said, she said. 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Y'all ain't listening. Them old dirt.

Jason Aldean, St. Cloud's number one for new country, Wild Country 99. And tomorrow morning on the Kelly Jordan Show, Brian Zenzen stopping in, talk HR files. Also, the Country Quick Mix at 6 and at 8. It's going to be a fun show tomorrow, I promise you that. 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It won't

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3: 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Tim Walz and Democrats did nothing to stop the fraud. In fact, they allowed it. Now, Zachary Dorholt wants to join them at the Capitol. 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Dorholt will stand with politicians, not us. On November 3rd, vote no on Zachary Dorholt for state representative.
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Keywords coming up 2 o'clock, then again at 4 o'clock. 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

Morgan Wallen, Wild Country 99, and it seems like collecting is becoming a hobby more than a passion. And there's a new thing to collect, and McDonald's has the hookups. All right, details coming up in just about 6 minutes. Right now, Bailey Zimmerman, Chevy Silverado. It's Wild Country 99. Why?

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needed another excuse to go to McDonald's, but now I have one. Wild Country 99. It's Brian Riley because McDonald's is releasing the Happy Meal Boo Buckets on Tuesday, and they're inspired by Disney villains. There's going to be five designs: Scar, Cruella de Vil, Ursula, Maleficent, and Jafar. Twist my arm to go to McDonald's.

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16: 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Thanks to Andy's Towing. 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

Ella Langley, Wild Country 99, and that is going to do it for me, Brian Riley. Have a great rest of your Thursday. Tomorrow, the weekend is here. We got more Zach Brown Band tickets coming up after 2. We got another chance at $1,000 with the Brain Drain coming up after 2. We got a lot more winning. All right, have a great rest of your day, and good luck. We'll talk to you. Riley Green, Wild Country 99. Now-

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1: Giving you yet another opportunity to score your free tickets to see the Zac Brown Band a week from tomorrow. They're going to be at Target Center. We've been giving away tickets all week long with the words that win at 10, 12, 2, and 4. So the word this hour is going to be...
2: Eat.
1: E-A-T. Eat. Three little letters. Could score your free tickets. How cool is that?
2: I like that. A little bit of chicken fried.
1: Text EAT right now to 320-656-WILD. That's EAT to 656-9453. For your shot to win, we'll do it again shortly after 4 o'clock. As we're Chris and Chelsea, good afternoon. Should we play the brain drain?
2: Let's do it.
1: Mariah is going to be up next to play. How will she do? Will she win another grand? We'll find out coming up next as we play the brain drain.

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0: let's do it. It's time once again to play the brain drain. You're shot at $1,000 cash. $1,000 in less than a minute. Isn't that cool?
1: I love it. I love this game.
0: Had another winner earlier this morning.
1: Hey!
0: Making $1,000 winners left and right, it seems.
1: Oh my gosh.
0: Mariah, you've been randomly selected to play. Thanks for registering on our website. If you win $1,000, what are you going to do with it?
2: Pay my bills and...
0: hopefully do something fun. Maybe take a little vacation. Why not? It's $1,000. So Mariah, here's how it works. We're going to put 60 seconds on the clock. Correctly answer 10 questions in those 60 seconds without getting one wrong to win. You can pass as many times as you want to if you're not certain on a question. But if you pass too many times, you're probably going to time out.
2: Okay.
1: All right.
0: Mariah, you ready?
2: Yes.
0: Chelsea, you ready?
1: Yes.
0: Let's try to give away another $1,000 today. Here we go. The timer starts after Chelsea completes the first question.
1: Let's have some fun, Mariah. Question number one. What is the opposite of slow?
2: Well, stop.
0: No, that is not what we were looking for. We were looking for...
1: fast.
0: When you're put on the spot like that, you hear that ticker in the background, it kind of gets to you, doesn't it?
2: Yeah. Oh, sorry.
1: No, you're okay.
0: No worries. Keep on trying, Mariah, and we appreciate you listening and trying today, okay?
2: Okay, thank you so much for calling.
0: You bet. Aww. You know, sometimes I think you overthink the questions because you're like, it can't be that easy.
1: I know.
0: And then you overthink it and you come up with something.
1: The pressure's on.
0: Hey, it happens. It happens. That's all part of the brain drain. So let's try to give away another grand. We're going to play again shortly after 3 o'clock and hopefully give away $1,000 with the brain drain and Chris and Chelsea.
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1: 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Chris, what's on the Coburn shopping list this week?
0: Let's see. 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
1: Roses?
0: Hey, trust me on this one. 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

0: So we're giving out Zac Brown Band tickets like it's Halloween, I guess.
1: I know.
0: It's like, you come say trick or treat, we're going to drop some tickets in your bucket.
1: Boom.
0: That's what it seems right now. So all week long, been hooking you up with Zac Brown Band tickets with the words that win 4 times a day at 10, 12, 2, and 4.
1: He is going to be at Target Center next Friday, the 23rd, for his Love and Fear tour.
0: So we have another word that wins coming up shortly after 4 o'clock.
1: Right.
0: And we'll do it tomorrow as well. Speaking of tomorrow, we're going to have a bunch of Zac Brown Band tickets. We may do tickets every 15 minutes at Finally Friday, coming up on Friday 5 to 7 at Ultimate.
1: Love that. So bring your friends. That's always a great strategy, too. We're going to have some fun.
0: You increase your odds of bringing your friends, because one of you two wins, then guess what? Guess who's going with?
1: You can take each other.
0: Yeah, increase your odds. Why not? Plus, there's cold drinks, great food. It's going to be awesome this Friday. And then if that's not enough for you, we have another wild winning weekend. Zac Brown Band tickets in the tens with the words that win all weekend long.
1: That's right. Text them in.
0: No excuse not to try to win tickets, right?
1: We just really want you to go see the Zac Brown Band.
0: That's right. By the way, bonus shot, another opportunity right now on the contest page at wildcountry99.com.

0: Here's a song that you might have had on a CD up in the visor of your car.
1: Hey, it's still up there.
0: It's another country throwback.
1: Oh, it's great.

0: So Love is Blind is back for the 11th season on Netflix. I saw last night.
1: This is one of our guilty pleasures. And this isn't the one in Amsterdam that we've been watching. You've been forcing me to watch.
0: No, that was a different one. It was weird because the first episode was actually translated with voiceover actors.
1: Which I love because you thought, you're like, what? They speak English?
0: And it was palatable. And then the second episode on, they didn't have voiceovers anymore. And it was just the regular, I don't even know what language, some third world language they were speaking.
1: It's Dutch. Chris,
0: whatever.
1: And I love it because you were still sitting there for 5 minutes and I'm like, babe, this isn't English.
0: If it's not English, it's third world.
1: You're reading their body language.
0: So this time it's from Boston. We're going to have some thick Boston accents probably.
1: We're still going to need a translator to watch this.
0: Probably.
1: They got some hefty accents.
0: Since Love is Blind is back, I did some digging and I found some rules that most people don't know about that contestants have to follow.
1: I think I know one. It has to do with their phones.
0: You probably do know one, but there's some others that are kind of odd and weird.
1: Interesting.
0: We'll go over those. We'll do that coming up next with Chris and Chelsea. Kinda like

0: these are for Chris and Chelsea.
1: Driving home from work, I got the radio cranked up.
2: I swear they say what I'm thinking, but funnier.
0: Chris and Chelsea, afternoons on Wild Country 99.

0: for those that have never seen an episode of Love is Blind, how would you explain it?
1: All right. It's a social dating experiment. They want to try to prove that love is blind. So they put couples, males and females, into these pods where they can't see each other. A pod is basically a room, and they go on a bunch of dates, and then after like 4 or 5 of them, they propose to one another and they hopefully get married.
0: They can only hear each other, obviously.
1: Yes, and they ask all sorts of questions. They want to try to prove that an emotional connection, as long as it's strong, it doesn't matter what that person looks like.
0: So I saw last night on Netflix, I was actually going to start watching the first episode with you, but we got talking to the parents for too long.
1: Yeah, oh, Thanksgiving.
0: Just didn't get to it. So here's some things, some rules that contestants have to follow on the show that I think are pretty interesting that you never hear about.
1: Is one about their phones? Because I was pretty impressed with the phones.
0: There is one about the phones. I'll get to that in a second.
1: Cool.
0: Number one, cast members don't choose their first pod date.
1: Oh, they don't.
0: It starts with speed dating. And then after that, they decide who they want to see again. So you don't really see the speed dating. Ooh, they get right to it, right?
1: Yeah.
0: The ones that maybe have a connection or drama are the ones they start by showing.
1: Well, it is TV. So you want it to be entertaining.
0: Yeah, it would be boring if it's just like... number two, cast members can't use their cell phones.
1: Yes.
0: There's no TV. There's no Wi-Fi.
1: I knew that. Otherwise, they'd cheat. They go on Instagram and they look each other up.
0: They have to concentrate on dating specifically.
1: Yeah.
0: Number three, things about Love is Blind you might not know. Engagement rings are provided.
1: We wondered about that.
0: Here's the deal. The guys get to choose from dozens of different rings in various styles and colors. The show does pay for them, but whatever happens, the contestants get to keep them in the end. But here's the thing. Men can bring their own, too.
1: Aww.
0: If they have a ring picked out, like season number two, I don't know if you remember, there's a guy that proposed with his mother's ring.
1: That's really sweet. That's really sweet. And there was all sorts of spiciness after the one with Minneapolis on the reunion show, because they broke up. She played him. She still kept the ring. And then they shot basketball hoops to see who would get the ring in the end, even though neither one paid for it.
0: Next, couples can't tell their families they're engaged until after their post-pod vacation.
1: Oh, boy.
0: Because if you get engaged, they send you off to this tropical place to basically get naughty and then learn to hate each other.
1: It's your honeymoon. Or kind of their honeymoon.
0: Right. They still can't use their phones. They can't let people know. They can only do it afterwards, which we kind of figured, right?
1: And that's where they run into all their exes, too.
0: And then producers on the show, they determine, when they're at the altar, they determine who speaks first. Because they kind of know what the other person is going to say, probably, right? From behind the scenes stuff. Like, what are you thinking?
1: Really?
0: Yeah. So you don't want the person saying no first. There's no drama in that, Chelsea. You want the person that's going to say yes to go first.
1: Yeah.
0: And then the other person to say no if they're going to say
1: but
0: no.
1: But sometimes they switch it up.
0: That's max drama.
1: They tell the producers, like, yeah, I'm definitely going to say yes. Yeah. And then they flip it.
0: Weddings must be under 100 guests to adhere to a budget. And adhere to a budget, rather.
1: Well, yeah, because they have to pay essentially for 7 weddings.
0: They do have a celebrity event stylist on the show, Love is Blind. And if they want to go over budget, they can, but they have to pay for it themselves.
1: Right.
0: And then finally, cast members are encouraged to attend therapy after the show. This one's funny.
1: They're encouraged. They all need it.
0: They can choose their own therapist, and the show will pay for it.
1: Good, because it is emotionally traumatic, especially the ones that don't work it out.
0: Hey, what about us people who go through the emotional roller coaster with them? Do we get therapy? No, we have to pay for it ourselves.
1: All right, last question. You didn't even hit this. What's up with them always drinking out of those gold cups? And I actually got you and I Love is Blind gold cups.
0: You just can't show the brand, I think. They just can't endorse the brand.
1: Why gold?
0: I don't know. What is it going to be, silver?
1: Do they get to keep the gold cups?
0: They should do bronze, like the Holy Grail.
1: No, because you want to go for the gold, not third place.
0: I like the gold cups. Because we have gold cups at home. When we watch, we drink out of that too. So it's kind of cool.
1: Well, now I look forward to watching it again.
0: Do you think, I don't know what season it was from. Do you think Cole. From whatever season that was, do you think he's still...
1: Who called his fiance fat for eating 2 oranges?
0: Is he still seeking therapy?
1: He needs to be in, I think, permanent therapy.
0: Probably.
1: Yeah.
0: Anyway. So
1: permanent timeout.
0: Yeah, those are fun things that you may not have known about Love is Blind. And if you're into that type of thing, it is back on Netflix for the new season.
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16: 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Dorholt will stand with politicians, not us. On November 3rd, vote no on Zachary Dorholt for state representative.
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18: 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Saturday is sunny and breezy with a high of 61. Saturday night has a low of 43. Sunday is partly sunny with a high of 67. Sunday night has a low of 44. 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

0: So the tour has a weird name. It's called the Young Manhood and Other Donatable Organs Tour.
1: Yeah, named after his new EP, which is available everywhere today.
0: We're going to have to ask him about that, probably.
1: I won't. You can.
0: His 2027 tour is going to hit, 19 stadiums?
1: Yeah.
0: 23 dates in North America. He's going to be overseas as well. The first date is going to be in Minneapolis.
1: Hey, April 28th.
0: And guess what? We have free tickets we're going to be giving away soon.
1: Whoop, whoop.
0: To see Zach Bryan announcing a brand new tour yesterday.
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0: play the brain drain again coming up next. $1,000 on the line.
1: Ooh.
0: 60 seconds on the clock to win $1,000. All you have to do is correctly answer 10 questions without getting one wrong.
1: All right, let's see if we can make it happen.
0: Sounds easy, sounds simple, right? We'll see if we get a winner. We'll do it coming up next as we play the brain drain once again with Chris and Chelsea.

0: All right, here we go. Let's do it. It's time to play the Brain Drain. Cracking $1,000 again.
1: Ooh.
0: Right now, playing this round is going to be Donald.
1: Yes.
0: Donald, ready to win the money, buddy?
2: I'm going to try, yeah.
1: Okay.
0: So you follow along, obviously. You know how the game is played. How do you do when you follow along? Do you get most of them? Or?
2: It depends on the day, but we'll see what happens.
0: Well, we gave away another grand earlier today. That's four winners so far.
2: Okay.
0: Let's try to make you a fifth. If you win $1,000, what are you gonna spend it on?
2: I don't know. Probably my kids and their dumpling habit.
0: Yeah.
1: Did they get any glitter dumplings yet?
2: I don't know, but we certainly tried to make some just to fit in.
1: I love it.
0: Do they realize how much work it takes winning $1,000 with a radio contest?
2: I've never done it before, so I wouldn't know.
0: All right. It'll be the quickest and easiest $1,000 you'll ever make.
1: Lots of dumplings.
0: 60 seconds is all it takes. David, get 10 questions correct in 60 seconds to win. If you get one wrong, the game ends. And remember, you can pass as many times as you want to, but don't pass too much. Otherwise, you could run out of time, okay?
2: Sure. Okay.
0: All right, Donald, are you set for your brain drain?
2: I am.
0: Chelsea, you ready?
1: I am.
0: All right, your 60 seconds will start after she completes the first question. Good luck, Don.
1: Donald, question number one. At what temperature Fahrenheit does water freeze?
2: 32 degrees Fahrenheit.
1: What is the capital of Russia?
2: Moscow.
1: Bob Dylan won the Nobel Prize in what?
2: Pass.
1: What is 6 times 8?
2: 48.
1: Which animal is known as the king of the jungle?
2: Lion.
1: In Monopoly, what do you collect when you pass go?
2: $200.
1: What is the most popular pizza topping in America?
2: Cheese.
0: Not what we're looking for.
1: So close. Do you have a second guess?
2: Pepperoni?
1: Yes.
0: Yes, pepperoni is the biggest topping. I think it's kind of confusing a little bit because whether they consider cheese a topping, I guess it probably is, but at the same time.
1: That's actually my favorite pizza.
2: Sure.
1: Yeah.
0: Yeah, the actual topping was pepperoni on that one. But David, my gosh, you were off to a great start, my friend. You were knocking it out of the park.
2: Yeah, no, that's okay.
1: All right.
0: By the way, Bob Dylan won the Nobel Peace Prize in literature.
2: Okay, I wasn't sure if it'd be literature or music, but
0: yeah, I was hoping you weren't going to say music on that because that's where a lot of people would probably go. So.
1: That's pretty cool, though. I forget that Bob Dylan got a Nobel Peace Prize, but you knew who the king of the jungle was, Donald.
2: That's true. You knew that one, at least.
0: All right, Donald, we're going to put you back in. We could call you to play again at any time. Appreciate you listening. Okay.
2: All right. Thank you so much, guys. I appreciate it.
0: All right. Take care. For some reason, I'm hungry for a pepperoni pizza right now.
1: Doesn't sound so good.
0: By the way, somebody just texted in being like, "Cheese is a topping." I'm like, no, when you think about it, like, what's ordered more in America, a pepperoni pizza or a cheese pizza?
1: Everybody wants pepperoni.
0: And I guess that's what they were looking for with the question creators, which is a full-time job here at the radio station for the person that puts these questions together.
1: Mm-hmm. And then there's a questioner of the question creators.
0: That's right. It goes down many, many lines. So
1: yes.
0: I'm not going to argue with the those that be. But we're going to play the Brain Drain again four times tomorrow.

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0: We're going to pick another winner tomorrow afternoon for our Don't Nix It, Fix It contest.
1: Yes. 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
0: They're authorized to fix them all, so let's fix it absolutely free. 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
1: What does that even mean?
0: Sorry, it's been a long day. Chris and Chelsea.
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0: So I've never been a server or a bartender or a waiter in my lifetime.
1: I have been all three.
0: But I feel for them sometimes because they oftentimes have difficult customers.
1: I often wonder when somebody goes out to eat who has never been a server, what goes through their head, their expectation, and how they treat that other server. And it disgusts me when they're not treated as a human.
0: Maybe I shouldn't say difficult customers, maybe jack-arse customers is the better term for it.
1: They're out there.
0: Like what happened to this server. She was so irritated and upset after what this one customer did to her that she had to make a video and post it for the world to see.
1: Mm.
0: And I'm glad she did, because it kind of highlights these few jerks that are out there.
1: The tomfoolery that happens.
0: That are given a bad name for everybody else. Yeah. What exactly did this man do to his server that has her so upset? We'll tell you coming up next.

0: What would country music be without this next song? Well, luckily we don't have to worry about that, because we're still loving it.
1: Love the country throwbacks.
0: On Wild Country 99.

0: So Emma is a restaurant server. Many would say she's a hard worker.
1: Yeah.
0: She's got a positive attitude. She likes her job. She likes taking care of people. Does decent. Except this past week when she ran into a customer, a man, that didn't treat her very well.
1: It happens more often than not.
0: He was kind of a jerk. As a matter of fact, he deleted his tip right in front of her.
1: He scratched out the tip?
0: He scratched out the tip because he was so upset at her.
1: What happened?
0: What exactly did she do? We'll let her explain.
2: So, I work as a server, and tonight, this one guy asked me for my phone number, and I said, no, thank you. And he asked again, and I said, no, sorry, I don't give my phone number to patrons.
1: Right.
2: But then he proceeds to scratch out the tip on the receipt. And I'm like, just because I'm a friendly server, I don't owe you my phone number, I don't owe you a date, and then to withhold a tip just because of that. I don't understand people like that, but if that's you, please don't do that to someone. We work really hard. We're not there to be picked up on or used as a piece of meat and, like, your $3 held over me because it won't give me my phone number. I don't know. Pray for us out there.
0: Oh, big spender there, buddy.
1: You can't sexually harass your waitstaff.
0: You're really trying to buy her heart with that $3 tip, man.
1: What a loser. What a dumb flex. You know what I would have done legally? I would have ran it anyways. I would just ran it. And then if he argued it, I'd be like, well, why did you remove the tip?
0: If you really want to get her number, obviously she wasn't into him.
1: Do you guys really think that that's appropriate to ask waitresses, hey, I know you've been on your feet all day, but can I get your number?
0: At least give her a big tip for a chance, maybe. Leave $100 if you're really that into her. Then maybe she'll be like, wow, this is a very generous guy. I'll overlook everything else.
1: No, I wouldn't recommend trying to buy affection either.
0: No, don't try to buy affection.
1: That is so cringy.
0: It is cringy, but like, it'd be a better shot than living $3. Like, I don't even care what your bill was.
1: Not every girl who smiles at you wants to date you. Okay?
0: They're being nice because they want your money.
1: Why do you think we stop smiling?
0: By the way, the best servers are outgoing and they're overly nice.
1: I'm super friendly.
0: And it may seem like they're flirting, but they're not. They're just being nice to you because they want the most money out of you. And if they're doing a good job, over tip them, make them feel good because they deserve it.
1: That's right.
0: There's good servers and there's terrible servers. Two different things. Terrible still gets a tip, but not nearly as much as the excellent server.
1: And they don't want your number.
0: No, they don't want your number.
1: They want the number of your credit card to pay for your bill.
0: If they wanted your number, they would actually ask for it.
1: I don't think they can do that either.
0: Not the other way around.
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0: the Charmin product development department has been hard at work, apparently. Charmin, the TP company, is...
1: I appreciate this. They have a development production company?
0: They have to. Every company does, right?
1: A bunch of toilet paper experts. I love this.
0: How long can you make just regular TP without it getting boring?
1: Wow. I don't think it's boring. I think you want to make sure that it's right. So what is the latest ingenuity that they came up with, Chris?
0: Charmin is launching. They developed a brand new toilet paper for people with... Now, this is not what they say. I'm just taking this out of context.
1: Big booties?
0: They're making toilet paper that's wider for people with big butts. Basically.
2: I like big butts and I cannot lie.
0: That should be in their commercial.
1: Wider toilet paper. How is it going to fit on the roll unless you're making rolls wider? This is kind of offensive.
0: We here at Charmin have developed a brand new product because...
2: I like big butts and I cannot lie.
0: So it's not...
1: Anatomically, though. When you think about it.
0: Well, we don't need to think of the logistics on this, Chelsea. That's not really why I brought it up.
1: It's not like people are rocking the Grand Canyon. You know what I mean? Like, this is weird to me. This is just so bizarre to me.
0: So they're rolling out wider sheets.
1: How much wider are we talking? I'm picturing a paper towel roll.
0: Half a centimeter.
1: Oh, really?
0: Or 1/5 of an inch. Wider than the current version of the TP that's out there.
1: Please tell me that they have a caution tape on it and it says wide load. Please tell me. And it's delivered on a semi.
0: It's got updated packaging that's labeled wider sheets. Charmin says...
2: I like big butts and I cannot lie.
0: Charmin says the wider, stronger sheets are designed to provide more coverage.
1: They're stronger.
0: And help consumers use 50% less toilet paper.
1: Does it beep when you lift it up and go beep?
0: It doesn't.
1: Beep, beep when you put it in your cart?
0: You know what they should do? You know that gimmick TP that's out there that has like people's faces and like you can...
1: Yeah, I love it.
0: Why can't we do designs with toilet paper? Why does it always have to be just blank white?
1: Well, there's one I got from my brother one time that had $100 bills on it.
0: That's cool. Like if I went to somebody's house and they had that, I would enjoy...
1: It's a waste of money.
0: I would enjoy the go even more.
1: It's a waste of money. But this is wider by half a centimeter?
0: Yeah. It's for people...
1: And anatomically, that's not even correct.
0: It's for people with
1: Big booties.
0: Big booties, yeah.
1: Wow. Wide load coming through.
0: You're going to see both on shelves soon. By the way, this is not a joke. This is actually really happening.
1: One has flags on it, and the other does not.

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0: Free tickets again right now by texting the word
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0: 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And we'll do it four times again tomorrow, 10, 12, 2, and 4.
1: Yes.
0: Don't forget more free tickets. 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

0: So did you know that AI, there's companies that use AI to interview people, like your first interview, just to kind of screen people who may not be a good fit for your company?
1: What?
0: It's like a real person, except it's done over the computer. It's like a Zoom call. You're chatting with an AI bot, and then your camera has to be on. They're looking at you, what you say, how you say it, your facial expressions.
1: How are they able to tell?
0: That's a good question. With AI, I mean, companies...
1: Oh, I suppose in Tesla, they have cameras on there that if your eyes aren't looking forward, it'll do an alert.
0: So there's a TikTok guy who wanted to see...
1: This is crazy to me.
0: ...exactly how it would work if he kind of pulled a prank on it. So he wanted to see what happened if he had an iced coffee. You heard all about that over the past couple of weeks. You know, somebody showed up to a job interview with an iced coffee and the world went nuts.
1: Yep.
0: So he decided to have an iced coffee in his hand to see if AI would catch that and call him out on it. And he also went shirtless to see if AI would catch that. So he has no shirt on and he's holding an iced coffee. Will the AI interviewer notice and say something? Check this out.
2: I am Helen. Please state your full name for the record.
3: It's Bobongo. That's two words, two B's. B-O-B-O-N-G-O, Bobongo.
2: Mr. Bobongo, what is that beverage you are holding?
3: It's an iced coffee.
2: An iced coffee. In a formal interview for a high-stakes corporate position, this is a staggering display of low-bandwidth professionalism.
3: Helen, I'm sorry. I hate to cut you off. Is it the ice that's an issue?
2: It is not the ice, Mr. Bobongo. It is the absolute lack of professional discipline.
3: Would a hot coffee be more professional?
2: Do not attempt to lecture me on the nuances of professional beverage selection, Mr. Bobongo. Furthermore, I have just realized you were shirtless. This is a catastrophic failure of professional maturity.
0: Wow, she's rough.
1: She is spicy. I am more imitated. She sounds more like a principal than somebody giving an interview.
0: That's like, wow. That's an aggressive AI interviewer.
1: I wonder if they need to adjust this a little bit more. Maybe give her more of like a Michael Scott vibe.
0: Don't lecture me.
1: Don't lecture me. She's never... Girl, you're not even a girl. You haven't even had a cup of coffee before, AI. You don't know what's up.
0: But they do catch the small things, and I think that's where we're going with AI. You know,
1: you shirtless?
0: Companies are going to start using it.
1: This was a spoof. This was a skit. No guy is drinking iced coffee with his shirt off for a... And nobody's named Bobongo.
0: Hey, we don't. Well, obviously, he used that name just to mess with her. But you know what?
1: You do the same thing.
0: I wouldn't want to work for that company because I don't like their AI person. She's a jerk.
1: She is snippy. I'd fire her.
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9: 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On November 3rd, vote no on Zachary Dorhold for state representative.
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0: So I saw temps are going to be cooling down quite a bit as we head into the next few weeks into Halloween.
1: I know. I've been looking at my patio plants, wondering if I should bring them in or not.
0: A little too early to tell what the temps are going to be on Halloween, but it could be into the 30s, 40s. There could be SNOW. I don't want to say the word yet.
1: That's not bad. I survived the great Halloween blizzard of 1991, so nothing scares me.
0: So things are different back when we did Halloween.
1: 100%.
0: I remember trick-or-treating in a snowstorm.
1: Yeah. I lost my boot that year.
0: Things were just different back then. This year, I don't think kids really go out if it's too cold or if it's snowing.
1: No, they trunk or treat for 20 seconds in a church parking lot.
0: Or you can take your kids to the Kids and Parents Expo.
1: Yes.
0: It's Halloween themed again this year. It's going down Saturday, October 24th, 9 to noon at the River's Edge Convention Center.
1: This is so much fun. It's loaded with all sorts of different vendors there. There's always like a balloon artist or a face painter, games for the kids to play. They can paint and decorate their own pumpkin, and it's all convenient indoors.
0: Best part, indoor trick-or-treating.
1: Done.
0: Woo! And a whole lot more. Get all the details right now. It's brought to you by our friends at Premier Real Estate Services, by the way, too. 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

0: So another round of Chris and Chelsea's Truth or Trash is going to be coming up next.
1: You ready for more punishment?
0: I can't win. I can't lose 4 days in a row, can I?
1: Yeah, even my question simulator is feeling bad for you.
0: Three statements. Two are true. One is false. I have to correctly identify the false statement to win today.
1: That's right.
0: And take back control of the game.
1: We'll see if it happens.
0: Is there a theme today?
1: It is. Bizarre October weather.
0: Bizarre October weather is the theme. We'll see how I do. Chris and Chelsea's Truth or Trash is next. Got a lot.

0: time for Chris and Chelsea's Truth or Trash. Two of the following are true, one not so much. Can you spot the trash?
1: All right, here we go. The theme is bizarre October weather.
2: Mm-hmm.
1: What do you got?
2: All right. Statement number one, Minnesota's coldest October day recorded minus 30 degrees. Statement two, a single October blizzard dumped over 20 inches on Minneapolis. And statement three, leaves drop early when October stays abnormally warm and dry.
1: Hmm. 30 below in the state of Minnesota?
2: Mm-hmm.
1: It's been colder than that.
2: In October.
1: In October.
2: Minnesota's coldest October day recorded a hit minus... That doesn't even make sense. Minnesota's coldest October day recorded hit minus 30 degrees. There we go.
1: Fahrenheit, right?
2: Yes. Okay. Not Celsius. I wouldn't do that to you.
1: I could see minus 30 in October. It could happen. 20 inches. So what is that? Almost 3 feet?
2: Yeah, 4 inches shy of 3 feet.
1: Or 2 feet, rather.
2: Or 2 feet, yep. Yeah, look at us mathing.
1: My math isn't mathing today for some odd reason.
2: Oh, man, I need more coffee.
1: So a little less than 2 feet, which would come up to like my thigh, probably. That's a lot of snow. It's doable, though. And then number three again.
2: Leaves drop early when October stays abnormally warm and dry.
1: Leaves drop early when October is warm and dry.
2: Mm-hmm.
1: I don't think that's true because right now the leaves are still doing pretty well. And it's been fairly mild. Would you say it's been mild so far in October?
2: It's been beautiful so far.
1: And leaves are not dropping early. They're not even changing much early.
2: Isn't that the worst? Yeah. I always want to go leaf peeping, and it seems like around us, once they hit the beautiful, you know, where it's the red and the orange and the yellow, then we get a windstorm and it knocks them all down.
1: Yeah, we don't get to enjoy any of it.
2: And then, or it's raining when you want to go for a drive, or sleeting, knock on wood.
1: We don't get to admire them, we just get to clean them up.
2: Yeah, fair.
1: Great.
2: Some don't even change. That's even weirder to me.
1: Great. 20 inches in Minneapolis. Did you say that was in one day?
2: A single October blizzard. So one October blizzard dumped over 20 inches on Minneapolis.
1: I want to know what year that was because I remember staying home from school that day. And we never stayed home from school back in the day. Like now, you get a little bit of ice in the road. Ah, we're canceling school.
2: Right. Fog.
1: Back in the day, that fog never happened. They're like, oh, there's 2 feet of snow. Get in here.
2: Yeah.
1: Let's go.
2: We used to have to call the weather. Remember that at our old station? I had to make the call. Schools were contacting me. I'm like, this is too much pressure.
1: We had to turn on the old family stereo, get up early in the morning to hear our school being called. And then we wouldn't even go back to bed.
2: I watched the ticker on the bottom, yeah. And then we'd always miss it, so then we'd have to sit and watch all the schools all over again.
1: Go sledding all day and have a snow day.
2: Oh, it was Campbell's chicken noodle soup.
1: Those are the good days. Oh. I'm leaning three, but number one, in October, 30 below, that doesn't seem normal to me. So I might go number one. What does everybody else think? 320-656-9453 is the text number. Which one is bogus or trash? I'm leaning one or three. If somebody wants to talk me into two, go ahead. But I'm thinking 30 below might be a little bit too cold for October.
2: And this is recorded over all time, Chris.
1: Well, you never know, though.
2: All time. Mm-hmm.
1: Monet sure can be a bee sometimes and really mess with us.
2: Yeah.
1: All right, give me a second. I'll come back, give my final answer. We'll see if I get out of the...
2: Did you just call Mother Nature Monet?
1: Yeah, Monet.
2: We're not doing that.
1: That's abbreviated M-O and then N-A.
2: It would be Mona.
1: Nature. Monet. No, Monet. You know what? I create my own little acronyms here, Chelsea. You don't get to demolish them and just tell me they don't work. My gosh. I'm going to start calling you something.
2: I'm going to call you trash if you can't take it out.
1: Yeah, we'll see if I do it today.
2: Chris is the trash.
1: All right, now I really need help. I got to win today. I'll give my answer and we'll see how I do coming up next with Chris and Chelsea's Truth or Trash.
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1: All right, which one is the bogus, false, or trash statement out of the following three?
2: Statement number one, Minnesota's coldest October day recorded hit minus 30 degrees.
1: 30 degrees below in October.
2: Mm-hmm.
1: Probably back in like 1892 or something like that.
2: Oh, been a state for a long time.
1: Number two.
2: Statement two, a single October blizzard dumped over 20 inches of snow on Minneapolis.
1: Over 20 inches. Why did you say over? Why don't you say 20 inches?
2: That's just how the statement is.
1: Okay. Okay. Good explanation. Never mind. Sorry I asked.
2: I don't have a better.
1: What's number three?
2: Stop. I'm running the board. Statement three. Leaves drop early when October stays abnormally warm and dry. Does that cause leaves to drop, Chris?
1: I don't think it does. Why would that have a say in it, you know? I think it's still a lot of people are saying number one. A lot of people are saying number three, too. Let's just do number three and get it over with. I ripped the Band-Aid off right here. Number three is false. Number three is trash. Tell me I'm right. Get me out of the dumpster over here.
2: Do leaves drop early when October stays abnormally warm and dry? And that statement, Chris,
1: is
2: true.
1: Oops.
2: No, you lost.
3: No.
1: I'm back. I don't even know what that's from, but it's obnoxious.
2: It's my brother. I recorded it when we play this game.
1: What?
2: Yeah, that's four strikes, brother. When autumn stays hot and dry, you are so shocked right now.
1: What?
2: When autumn stays hot and dry, drought stress forces trees to seal off their leaves stems early to conserve water. So it makes them drop their leaves before they even show full color.
1: What if I look like a botanist?
2: They're stressed.
1: Is that what they call them? A botanist? Somebody that observes like...
2: plants.
1: Yeah.
2: Studies plants.
1: Did you ever do this back in sixth grade? We had to create a book of leaves. We had to identify each leaf.
2: I did it in third grade.
1: From a tree.
2: Which is probably why I'm better at this game than you are.
1: Probably.
2: Yeah. We did.
1: I hated that project.
2: There were coniferous and deciduous trees.
1: Obviously. So.
2: It's okay.
1: Is number one false? I'm going to kick myself if it is.
2: Number one is trash.
1: God! This game is stupid.
2: So you came up with it and then you shamed me for a week. So this is karma, honey. Minnesota's coldest October day did not hit minus 30. The coldest was minus 16, recorded in Roseau, Minnesota, back on October 29th in 1936, the year of our Lord. Minus 30 doesn't hit till November.
1: So minus 16, that's still pretty close
2: to 30. No, it ain't.
1: Kind of, yeah.
2: Minus 16 and minus 30 is like the difference between a tickle in the face and a slap.
1: When it's that cold, I don't think you can really tell the difference probably because it hurts to breathe either way.
2: I can handle a minus 16.
1: And then 20 inches, what year was that? Because I guarantee I was like in third grade.
2: No, you weren't. I was a baby. You were a grown man. The infamous 1991 Halloween blizzard dumped a massive 28.4 inches of snow on the Twin Cities over 3 days, completely paralyzing the region.
1: Yeah, that was.
2: I lived in the TC back then.
1: I was in seventh or eighth grade, I think, around that time. So I remember that. I got the day off. We went and played in the snow.
2: Is that right?
1: Went and played the snow all day.
2: No, you were in high school, Pookie. Because I was in preschool.
1: Seventh and eighth grade, back where I went to school, it wasn't considered high school. It was kind of like in between.
2: I was four.
1: Anyway, yeah, I suppose you want to shame me?
2: And I was trick-or-treating. I lost my boot that year. I had a snowsuit under my princess costume, and Jimmy rescued my boot out of our snowdrift that was 7 feet high in front of our door.
4: It's boring. You're boring, everybody. Quit boring everyone.
2: Okay, just play the shame.
5: Shame!
6: Know your name.
7: Come on, Grant. Slip your tongue.
1: Oh my gosh.
2: All right, loser. I mean, Chris, we will play this again tomorrow.
1: Yeah, I can't wait.
2: We're going to keep Chris's losing streak alive.
1: Let's
2: with
1: go.
2: Truth or Trash.
1: I love fall. I love Monet.
2: It's Mother Nature, you gomer.
1: Me and Mother Nature are fighting right now.
2: Yeah, she's going to drop leaves on you in a second.

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1: I love that Wild Country is part of our community.
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0: We are

0: this woman has gone viral for sharing a story about her being stood up on a date.
1: Aw, that's hard to take, I guess.
0: She's looking for a refund. She wants her money back.
1: From who?
0: Because she got stood up in this date.
1: That's not how it works. That's not how any of this works.
0: A lot of people are roasting her, but there are a few that are actually agreeing with her.
1: Wow.
0: Who does she want to be reimbursed by? It's not the guy that stood her up either.
1: Then who?
0: We'll tell you coming up next with Chris and Chelsea. Huh?

0: do you think women should be reimbursed for being stood up on a date by the dating app? Is it their responsibility now, or is...
1: No. But then again, I'm hyper independent. So hang on. I'm getting ready for a date, and I go there and I get stood up by the guy.
0: Yeah, and then you want to be reimbursed by the dating app because they basically have trash men. On
1: this. I think it would be cool if they dinged him. You know what I mean? Like they give him like a penalty or a flag or something like that, and then they credit me like a drink chip. That'd be cool, but they don't have to.
0: But then everybody be saying they stood me up.
1: Well, you'd have to legitimately prove that they stood you up.
0: What, take a picture of an empty seat?
1: Yeah.
0: That's just weird. Reason I bring it up is a woman. She's gone viral for sharing her story. She sounds very entitled, by the way. Let me just throw that out there first.
1: Yeah, I kind of gathered.
0: She wants to be reimbursed by the dating site Bumble.
1: For money that she didn't spend on the date?
0: Because she spent money to go on the date, even though he didn't show up. Let me know if you agree with her, or if this is maybe the norm now and more people are doing this.
2: Well, guys, this might be a first. I might be getting stood up. 9:30. He called me at 9:07. He was like, oh, I'm a block away. Clearly was lying. Oh, and the fact that I ordered a shrimp cocktail and a drink, and now I'm going to have to pay for that myself. For nothing. For me to sit here.
3: Oh, my God, you guys. I just tried to call him to let him know, like, hey, I'm leaving. It went straight to voicemail. Wow. Wow. I just got stood up, you guys. I need a break. I need a break from dating. It's too much. My heart can't handle it.
0: He probably saw her social media accountants. Like, I ain't going there.
1: A shrimp cocktail and a drink sounds amazing to me. Plus, you're looking hot. You're already at the bar. Just turn to the left, turn to the right, or just, you know, cry to the bartender.
0: I want to know where that was because it's very loud. How do you have a conversation, even meet somebody there?
1: And the fact that she's recording this real time. What if he walked in? What if her date, what if he got into an accident and he walked in and there she is? You guys, I got stood up and now I have to pay for this for myself. I would walk. Maybe he did see her and he walked out.
0: Oh my God.
1: I bet he did see her and yeah. He walked out.
0: Do you think more and more people meet each other at places now as opposed to going and picking her up?
1: Like, I meet people everywhere, Chris. I think it's extroverts like me who go out into the world. We find introverts and we force them into relationships. I think that's how 90% of relationships happen.
0: She says Bumble owes her.
1: No, they don't.
0: For having trash men in their app.
1: It's not Bumble's fault.
0: I was on Bumble for a short period of time before I met you.
1: Tell me more about it in great detail. Extensive detail.
0: I don't remember.
1: Was this your waitresses? Was that the art girl?
0: All the apps are trash, to be honest with you.
1: I've never been on one.
0: If we're starting to ask reimbursements for dates using apps like these... These companies are worth millions and billions. They're going to go bankrupt because there's so many bad people on these apps.
1: That's why I encourage everybody to go to your local shelter and adopt a dog that will be there for you your whole life and will never stand you up.
0: Or better yet, do what I say.
1: You're supposed to play the ASPCA music.
0: Meet somebody for coffee. And guess what? She's only asking for a $5 refund instead of $100+.
1: Oh, for goodness gracious. My lattes cost more than that.
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1: Darn tootin', and we want to make sure that you are celebrating your Friday right.
0: We're going to be giving away just a whole mess of Zac Brown Band concert tickets.
1: Woo!
0: We have a lot to give away tomorrow night. Pretty good chance we'll do maybe a pair of 15 minutes. Every time we play, maybe we'll do it tomorrow.
1: I love it. He's going to be at Target Center next Friday, October 23rd. It's going to be awesome.
0: Free food and drink and a whole lot more. Get your friends, coworkers together and join us 5 to 7 at

0: So every year they release the worst Halloween candies.
1: Yeah.
0: The ones that nobody wants. Like if you give these away, you're probably getting your house egged.
1: If they can afford eggs.
0: Yeah.
1: Why do they make candy when it's such trash?
0: There's generic candy out there. I think because it's just so cheap that people are. But a lot of these candies that are always on the worst list every single year,
1: mm-hmm.
0: they've been around forever. Like these are the ones that our grandparents used to have on their table.
1: Do you think that the ones they're still selling are the original ones that our grandparents had and they just couldn't give them away?
0: It's a possibility.
1: And that's why they're so bad. They just get recycled on shelves.
0: I just remember when I was younger in our neighborhood, there was a guy that was notorious for giving out two pennies. There was a guy notorious for giving out toothbrushes.
1: Two pennies is 2 cents.
0: Obviously, they worked at a dental office.
1: Yeah.
0: Which nobody wants. There was always the popcorn ball lady. She was the worst.
1: Stop that.
0: But the best person was the one that gave out cold cans of soda.
1: Oh, that actually is cool. Although, I wouldn't want to give kids sugary drinks.
0: When you're out for hours, you get thirsty.
1: You do get thirsty.
0: You don't carry water around, so it's like a brilliant idea.
1: Wow. Yeah, you get hot in your costume, too.
0: How about little mini cans of soda? Give those out, like the little 6 ounce or 8 ounce cans, whatever they have.
1: Oh, man, it's just too much sugar, though.
0: No.
1: It's too much sugar for kids.
0: Well, look at the
1: They'd
0: candy. The candy can't be any worse than
1: they
0: that.
1: They love their pap.
0: Anyway, have things changed this year? Is the worst candy still candy corn? Or did something dethrone it as the worst ever?
1: What could be worse than that?
0: We'll go over the worst Halloween candies this year. Next with Chris and Chelsea.

0: So what is this year's worst Halloween candy? Don't give these away.
1: Are they Necco wafers?
0: You're kind of a jerk if you do. No, it's candy corn again this year.
1: Candy corn again? Yeah.
0: It's always candy corn. I'm waiting for the year it gets dethroned by something else. The top 10 worst, number 10, Smarties. Those aren't that bad.
1: Smarties, I actually like Smarties. I do. They have a different, like a zip to them.
0: Number 9 is trash, Almond Joy.
1: I did not like Almond Joy.
0: 8 is trash, Black Licorice.
1: Yeah, that's pretty nasty.
0: Red Licorice, okay.
1: Yeah, love vines. Are you kidding me? And what are the ones where you can like peel each little bit of licorice? Oh, the ropes. Mm.
0: Black is not only does it taste bad, but it stains your mouth black, doesn't it?
1: So gross. It tastes like gig.
0: Number 7, I've never had Mary Jane's.
1: Oh, what is that?
0: Are those red, like a hot tamale or something like that? Is that a Mary Jane?
1: It's a shoe.
0: Mary Jane is a reference for a drug. Why would they call it?
1: Oh, it's a chewy peanut butter molasses candy. It's got that wax paper, that orange or the yellow and red.
0: Okay.
1: Yeah. It's a retro style.
0: Number 6, the wax Coke bottles.
1: Yeah. Now the wax bottles that had the different colors, those weren't as bad. But the ones that had, was it actual Coca-Cola inside the wax bottles?
0: I don't know what it was.
1: And do you eat the bottles or not?
0: No, you don't. It's wax, Chelsea.
1: I do.
0: I mean, you'll pass it. It's probably not good for you.
1: I did. I thought it was gum.
0: No.
1: You're talking to the girl who swallowed her bazooka.
0: You're chewing on wax, for crying out loud. Number 5, worst Halloween candies this year, Necco wafers.
1: Oh, they're so bad.
0: I've still never had those.
1: Necco wafers remind me of my mother's popcorn ceiling from the 90s. If you scraped it off and then you expanded them and flattened them a little bit and put a little bit of dye in it, it's like chalk.
0: Number 4 is Peeps.
1: There's the door.
0: I love how they make the list.
1: Get off of my Peeps and my popcorn balls.
0: It's not even a Halloween candy, but it makes the list.
1: They make Halloween Peeps. They're delicious. It's a marshmallow.
0: Number 3, Peanut Butter Kisses. And number 2 of the worst Halloween candies, right behind candy corn, Circus Peanuts.
1: The
0: orange ones.
1: I thought that those were a packing peanut that they just put in a bag to sell. I actually ran into a guy.
0: It might as well be.
1: At Fleet Farm, who bought Circus Peanuts right for Christmas. And it was old Halloween candy. It was marked down to 39 cents for the bag. They're still selling it. And it was hard at that time. And he still bought it because he said he loves the candy. He rehydrates it.
0: And you're not supposed to give away unwrapped candy anyway because most people throw them away.
1: Right.
0: Or the parents at least throw them away.
1: Right.
0: Circus Peanuts, my grandparents used to have those on the table around Halloween right next to the Werther's Originals.
1: Werther's were classic.
0: No, they were nasty.
1: Werther's were great, especially when Grandpa would carry them in his pocket.
0: Yeah, he's like, would you like a nice warm Werther's Original?
1: Next to his tobacco pipe. Oh, I loved it. I love that Werther's.
0: No, Grandpa, I'd rather hit your pipe.

0: line.
1: As a new mom, it's been hard to make ends meet. 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I'm opposing Eric Putnam in November. We need to get Minnesota back on track. 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
1: So Thomas Rhett's dad being honored.
2: Yes, Rhett Akins. And this was on his birthday, too. He took the stage with Jason Aldean and Luke Bryan and more at the Grand Ole Opry to celebrate his induction to the Opry. Here they are performing That Ain't My Truck.

0: You can tell he's just having a blast.
1: It's so cool. And then Rhett is actually recording music with Stella Lefty's boyfriend, Vincent Mason.
0: Yeah.
1: He's helping him write his next album.
0: That's cool.
1: And I wish he would work with Stella so that she can come up with some creative stuff too.
0: Hey, Rhett Akin's one of the best songwriters in Nashville.
1: I love it, man. I love it.
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0: afternoons are for Chris
1: and Chelsea. 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
2: 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Chelsea keeps him in check.
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0: Chris and Chelsea. 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
0: Chris and Chelsea. 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

0: So this is 2-year-old boy. He's just going berserk. He's
1: at the age of 2.
0: He's crashing out because he can't have something that he really wants.
1: What? Like what? I've seen kids crash out in the grocery store. I've seen them crash out at home because they can't watch Bluey for 20 times in a row.
0: Is it because of a toy? Is it because of something he can't watch? Is it because he can't have this candy or this food?
1: Right.
0: It's none of those things.
1: Did he need a nap?
0: He needs more than a nap. This would actually help him take a nap. Here's what he wants.
2: What do you want?
3: Whiskey.
2: You want some whiskey?
1: What?
2: When you turn 21.
3: 21.
2: Can we have whiskey right now?
3: Whiskey love.
2: No, we can't have whiskey right now. Does that make you feel sad?
0: Somewhere out there, there's guys that are actually...
1: Honey, that wasn't a 2-year-old. That was me last Friday when I was out with the girls.
0: You can't have
1: and
0: whiskey.
1: It was 2:15 in the morning, and I just need one more bump before bed. That
0: no,
1: was it.
0: You don't.
1: Yeah, just one more little, just a little more, just one more nip.
0: Didn't they used to do that back in the day where you take your finger, you dip it in some whiskey, and like rub it on the kids' inner
1: on their gums when they're teething?
0: Is that still advisable now, or are people frown upon that?
1: I wouldn't give a child alcohol.
0: Well, at the same Well, I'm not saying they're going to get hooked on it.
1: Period.
0: I'm just saying if it works, it works.
1: Some parents try to give their kids NyQuil, too, to knock them out.
0: Did you ever have canker sores when you were a kid?
1: Yeah.
0: What was that stuff in that syringe? That was the worst tasting stuff in the world.
1: Mm-mm. My ex would tell me to put a piece of aspirin on it, and I said, it's burning. And he's like, good, it's cauterizing right now. And I think he learned it in the Army. So that's what we did.
0: Gosh.
1: Yeah.
0: Compared to the stuff that they had back then, I'd rather have whiskey.
1: I think his mom did put whiskey on his teeth, too. Explains a lot. Another

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1: And a little bit of chicken.
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0: This is good news for those receiving Social Security benefits.
1: Ooh, okay.
0: The administration announced yesterday that the benefit and supplemental security income payments are going to increase by 3.6% next
1: year. Wow.
0: About 72 million recipients will see increases in their benefit payment amounts starting next year as part of a cost of living adjustment.
1: So even they get a COLA. I was just talking about that.
0: Wish more companies would actually do that.
1: I know, because things get more expensive. You can't live off of the same. Oh, man. All right, don't get me started.
0: And honestly, I don't think 3.6% is enough, but you can't.
1: Isn't that pretty typical for a COLA, though, cost of living expense? Isn't it, or adjustment, sorry. Isn't it between 1% and 3%?
0: This is the largest increase in benefits since 2023.
1: Yes.
0: And about 7.3 million people are going to be seeing the increase. The payments are going to start December 31st, by the way, too.
1: So. Which is great because inflation has risen by 29% since 2020. But you know what?
0: It'll help a little bit, yeah. I guess, right?

0: afternoons are for
1: Chris and Chelsea.
2: I just get in my car after a long, hard day, and I just turn on the radio. It's awesome.
0: Chris and Chelsea. Afternoons on Wild Country 99.

0: So this person's probably getting fired.
1: For what?
0: There's a political ad buyer who got a rough lesson in geography. They spent $25,000 running political ads to help out a senator in Portland.
1: Okay.
0: It was Portland, Oregon, not Portland, Maine.
1: Oh my gosh.
0: They ran the wrong ads in the wrong state for the wrong person. Wasn't even running there.
1: How do you even do that? We work with thousands of advertisers. I would think that the basic information would be city and state. That would be the basic, where do you want these to run?
0: Wouldn't the station accepting the buy, though, wouldn't they look at the ad and be like, this person's not even running in this state?
1: And care enough to do their job? Like, I don't know.
0: How many people failed on this?
1: Multiple.
0: By the way, the
1: heads would roll.
0: They're giving the candidate credit. They don't have to, probably, but I think there's more than one screw up in this scenario.
1: Who was the ad station or the marketing agency?
0: Yeah, the TV station or whatever it was.
1: Oh my gosh, dude! So you just cost them thousands of dollars. That's great.
0: People in Portland, Oregon are like, "Who the heck is this candidate? She's not even on the ballot." It's like, how do you mess
1: you
0: that up?
1: You don't even live here. Gosh. You don't even go here.
0: And these are people that want to like tell us how to live and run our country. What the heck?
1: Fired. They're all fired. Vincent.

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9: 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As a prosecutor, he took on dangerous criminals and put them behind bars. As a trial attorney, he took on big corporations and won. 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Keith Ellison has led a culture of corruption, allowing criminals to steal billions of dollars from Minnesota taxpayers, pardoning a child rapist, and turning a blind eye to fraud at every level of government. If you're tired of paying into the system and watching criminals take advantage of it, on November 3rd, vote Ron Schutz for Attorney General and put an end to Keith Ellison's pro-crime agenda. 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
1: Come hang with us tomorrow night. Ultimate, finally Friday, 5 to 7. We have just a whole ton of Zac Brown tickets we'll be giving away.
2: Heck yes, he's going to be playing at Target Center next Friday. It's going to be a great show. And speaking of great shows, why not support a local sheriff's office? They put on a concert every year. This is the Douglas County Sheriff's Office, Alexandria, my hometown. $35 for a ticket, CC Frey, and it goes to support a great cause. Also, how about a bake sale, Chris?
1: Oh, yeah.
2: Yeah, Peter and Paul Church, they're having their breakfast and bake sale. That's going down Sunday, November 1st. And the Monticello Women of Today are having their annual fall craft show. That's on Saturday, November 7th.
1: A lot of cool things going on. 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